She's got you ringing hell's bells. 93X, I'm Kevin. I had a friend named Shelly, and I would sing that often when she came into a room when we were in high school, and she did not like that after I did it maybe the third or fourth time. And she's like, who is this AC/DC? And I was like, you can Google it. We have Google. It's the year 2000. 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So we don't talk anymore. Is that awkward? Whatever. You can tell I have ADD, and I am caffeinated. New music now from Tim Montana.

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2: When it comes to the myriad reasons people don't get enough exercise, psychologist Diana Hill has heard them all. She's the author of a new book with a great title, I Know I Should Exercise, But... 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She told us that she encourages people she works with to shift from an either-or mindset to a both-and mindset. Hill herself uses time at her son's baseball game to walk around the field cheering him on instead of sitting on the sidelines. She also recommends setting up your space at home, at work, in the car to facilitate movement. So every night before I go to bed, I lay out my workout clothes next to my bathroom sink, so they are waiting there for me as a good reminder. I'm Dr. Sanjay Gupta, helping you live a better life.
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Yeah, the post is up on the 93X Facebook page and Instagram at 93X Radio. Food you ate as a kid that you can find maybe now and then or can't find at all. You know, like people talking about Nestle Dibs, yes. Oh, well, this one, the Fruitopia drinks. You can't find those anywhere. And then someone said candy cigarettes. Oh, yeah, that's not even socially acceptable. There's a candy vape, which is just like vapes if you look at the flavors. Don't do that. Go puff your cloud outside.

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1: I'll tell you one more personal fishing story. This was one of my dad's best buddies, the Beauty. One day, my brother and I, the Beauty, and the Beauty's son were all in the same fishing boat. This is up in Canada, middle of nowhere. So my dad must have decided to fish with someone else. It doesn't matter. So the Beauty had a little too much to drink in the boat that day. He liked that brown water. Brandy, I think. So he's pretty loaded, and it's all quiet. We're fishing. And suddenly the Beauty says this, "Uh-oh." And we said, "What?" And he goes, "Well, boys, I just shit my pants."
2: Oh.
1: And we said, "Huh?
2: What, dude?"
1: Yeah, I did it. I shit my pants. And as 11-year-olds, now that we see the look on his face that tells us he's telling us the truth, we are inconsolable. We're laughing so hard. We had a stringer full of walleyes at this point. So here's what the Beauty decides to do. He gets bottomless for us, which we enjoyed the hell out of that, right? We turned away while he cleaned himself with some lake water and a bucket. And then he takes his soaked underwears. To clean them, he tied them to the stringer. So as we're trolling along, there's our six walleyes floating along on the stringer and his friggin' destroyed tighty whities. Those are the type of characters through my dad that we got to fish with as young kids.
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17: When it comes to the myriad reasons people don't get enough exercise, psychologist Diana Hill has heard them all. She's the author of a new book with a great title, I Know I Should Exercise, But. On a recent episode of my podcast, Chasing Life, Hill told me the number one reason people don't exercise is because they don't feel like they have enough time. She told us that she encourages people she works with to shift from an either-or mindset to a both-and mindset. Hill herself uses time at her son's baseball game to walk around the field cheering him on instead of sitting on the sidelines. She also recommends setting up your space at home, at work, in the car to facilitate movement. So every night before I go to bed, I lay out my workout clothes next to my bathroom sink, so they are waiting there for me as a good reminder. I'm Dr. Sanjay Gupta, helping you live a better life.
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93X, yes, good weather tomorrow in the 70s. In the 70s, if you're going to be outside of Grand Casino Arena, they are doing a big outdoor, big screen watch party. They had this in other NHL towns, and I like that we're catching up. This is overdue. Now, if only the Wild could catch up, that would be much better. Yeah, I think that would be significantly better. All right, drink outside, everybody. Watch stuff on a big screen. Here's Bill Murray in A Day to Remember.

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0: Life with Dr. Sanjay Gupta.
1: You know, one of the weirder things I've seen on social media lately is parents feeding their babies butter, like whole sticks of butter. They swear that it helps them feel fuller after meals and get a good night's sleep, among other things. There's actually something to this. You know, butter is full of fat, which a rapidly growing infant needs, but eating butter all the time results in, quote, boxing out other important nutrients they need as well. Spokesperson for the Academy of Nutrition and Dietetics told us she recommends half a teaspoon to a teaspoon melted and then added to a puree. Or as they get older, you can drizzle oil or melted butter over cooked vegetables, she told us. We never say just give butter by itself, and it's not the only source of fat she would recommend. Avocados, hummus, fish, they are great sources of fat as well, and also great foods to introduce. I'm Dr. Sanjay Gupta, helping you live a better life.
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1: We got another fishing story from Chronic Masturbator. Sorry, Chronic Shower Masturbator Jesus. It sounds like he's had some adventures.
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1: 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Here he says they were on Vermilion. Tiny little Lund, surrounded by everyone in their $100,000 Ranger boats. Sure. From what he says here, he and his dad, in that little Lund, were trolling. And there were some slap asses who were kind of cutting into line, you know what I mean? Once you get a series of boats kind of trolling around the same island, there's an unwritten rule that you stay in your formation, right? No line cutting. He said a couple of peckerheads in these $100,000 boats were cutting into line. His dad said something. The guy in the Ranger said something. Chronic Shower Masturbator Jesus says, next thing you know, we go to shore so the two of them can have a fist fight.
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1: When it comes to the myriad reasons people don't get enough exercise, psychologist Diana Hill has heard them all. She's the author of a new book with a great title, I Know I Should Exercise, But. On a recent episode of my podcast, Chasing Life, Hill told me the number one reason people don't exercise is because they don't feel like they have enough time. She told us that she encourages people she works with to shift from an either-or mindset to a both-and mindset. Hill herself uses time at her son's baseball game to walk around the field cheering him on instead of sitting on the sidelines. She also recommends setting up your space at home, at work, in the car to facilitate movement. So every night before I go to bed, I lay out my workout clothes next to my bathroom sink so they are waiting there for me as a good reminder. I'm Dr. Sanjay Gupta, helping you live a better life.
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next time, Kevin. Tomorrow, game three of Wild versus the Avalanche. And I'm taking your ridiculous, outlandish, not actually going to happen, but why not just say it's going to happen predictions. Some people going to the big watch party outside of Grand Casino Arena. Someone saying, I'm going to be all excited for the watch party, and then I'm going to wake up at the watch party with my jersey on, but nothing else, and I'll be naked, and everyone's going to laugh at me. Oh, is this just that standard dream where you wake up at school naked? Oh, that one? Where they're laughing at you because you're naked in the dream.

0: 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And I know what you're saying. What is it, 1999? Shut up. 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
14: Sometimes you can tell a lot about what someone wants to do offline by looking at what they do online. Let me tell you about Pinterest's first parenting trend report. Pinterest is a huge platform. They have 600 million monthly users, 80 billion searches per month. The report found a shift from the iPad kid era to now, when parents are actually more interested in real-world adventures and hands-on activities. The Global Trends and Insights lead at Pinterest told us families are thoughtfully designing childhoods rooted in creativity, intention, and meaningful experiences. One psychologist we spoke to said he sees this as a reflection of parents' desire to build core capacities in their children: resilience, curiosity, self-regulation, empathy. These things don't grow automatically, but are built through lived experience. I'm Dr. Sanjay Gupta, helping you live a better life.
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93X, I'm Kevin. Yes, your ridiculous, outlandish predictions for tomorrow's Wild versus Avalanche game. Yeah, the Wild down 2. We need to get this one back, yeah. But I'm taking your outlandish predictions, things that happen on the ice, off the ice. Quinn Hughes will be late for the game. Someone says, texting this. Everyone's late for the game. Someone did this earlier. Quinn Hughes will be late for the game because we will be too busy. Oh, I can't repeat what you were doing. Come on now. I can't say that on the... Why would you text that to 651-989-9393? Come on!

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2: I'll tell you one more personal fishing story. This was one of my dad's best buddies, the Beauty. One day, my brother and I, the Beauty, and the Beauty's son were all in the same fishing boat. This is up in Canada, middle of nowhere. So my dad must have decided to fish with someone else. It doesn't matter. So the Beauty had a little too much to drink in the boat that day. He liked that brown water. Brandy, I think. So he's pretty loaded, and it's all quiet. We're fishing. And suddenly the Beauty says this, "Uh-oh." And we said, "What?" And he goes, "Well, boys, I just shit my pants."
3: Oh.
2: And we said, "Huh?
3: What, dude?"
2: "Yeah. Yeah, I did it. I shit my pants." And as 11-year-olds, now that we see the look on his face that tells us he's telling us the truth, we are inconsolable. We're laughing so hard. We had a stringer full of walleyes at this point. So here's what the Beauty decides to do. He gets bottomless for us, which we enjoyed the hell out of that, right? We turned away while he cleaned himself with some lake water and a bucket. And then he takes his soaked underwears. To clean them, he tied them to the stringer. So as we're trolling along, there's our six walleyes floating along on the stringer and his friggin' destroyed tidy whities. Those are the type of characters through my dad that we got to fish with as young kids.
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6: There's something I'd like to talk to you about today, something that's been circulating on the internet that's become a real problem. Deep fake videos of me endorsing products that I've never even heard of and I have no relationship with whatsoever. Let me tell you clearly, these videos are scams. They are designed to take your money. Now, a couple things you should keep in mind. If something sounds too good to be true, it probably is. When you look at these videos, if they don't seem natural, if there's something off about them, the audio or the video, it's probably AI generated. And if you come across something that does pique your interest, see if you can find evidence of it from other sources. I promise you this, if I discover something incredible that you need to know about, I'm going to talk about it somewhere that you can easily find, not on some shady social media site. I'm Dr. Sanjay Gupta, helping you live a better life.
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0: Yeah, the whole world is trying to get you to subscribe to something. Except us. 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Just 'cause.
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93X, the ridiculous things that will happen with tomorrow's Game 3 of the NHL playoffs. Yes? Ah, yeah, Wild versus Avs. Ridiculous things that won't actually happen. You're texting them in 651-989-9393. Someone says the Avalanche can't play the game because someone replaced their ice skates with rollerblades. I'd like to see them try, you know, just because they would be falling down. It'd be fun. New stuff now from Nine Inch Nails, a remix of their own song with Nine Inch Noise from Germany. Yeah.

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5: You and I have never met, but I'm willing to bet that there is something you would like to do, but you feel like you can't, that it's too hard, that you don't deserve it. A colleague of mine recently told me about this new book called Brave Shift, 30 Mindset Changes to Transform Your Life. It's written by a woman named Michelle Carrer. Carrer says the one thing most people forget when they set a goal is to attach a reason to it. Having that reason is big, because when you don't want to do something that's necessary to reach your goal, you can go back to your reason to find the motivation you need. Try to frame your goal as something you want to achieve, as opposed to being a bad part of yourself that you want to change. That will make you more likely to succeed, as will asking for help. All of us need it, and it makes people feel good to help you achieve your goals. I'm Dr. Sanjay Gupta, helping you live a better life.
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I'm Kevin, taking your ridiculous predictions for things that won't actually happen in Game 3. Yes, NHL playoffs, Wild versus Avs. Timberwolves right now, hopefully that goes well for them. Hopefully it's not like the other night when they got whooped by like 30 points or something. But yeah, Wild versus Avs, what do you want to see happen? There's a big fight that happens during the game. That's bad. Penalty minutes, right? But the referee makes them put on Hulk hands so they don't hurt each other. Soccer boppers at center ice, sure. 93X.

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Lord. Love it. Ah, yeah. Good times. Playoff season, everybody. Tomorrow, Wild Avs, big watch party outside Grand Casino Arena. If you're going to be out there, tag us in photos and stuff. Maybe I'll share it on our Instagram story at 93X Radio. I will have more of the ridiculous predictions you have for tomorrow's game. Keep them coming in. 651-989-9393. Next little bit, we'll have music from Jimmy Eat World. Right now, this is the number one rock radio song of the country. This is my dub DJ voice, Dayseeker.

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0: Fear You a Dead Man. They're going to be doing a big show August 8th with Seven Dust. 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
2: We got another fishing story from Chronic Masturbator. Sorry, Chronic Shower Masturbator Jesus. 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
2: 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Here he says they were on Vermilion. Tiny little Lund, surrounded by everyone in their $100,000 Ranger boats. Sure. From what he says here, he and his dad, in that little Lund, were trolling. And there were some slap asses who were kind of cutting into line, you know what I mean? Once you get a series of boats kind of trolling around the same island, there's an unwritten rule that you stay in your formation, right? No line cutting. He said a couple of peckerheads in these $100,000 boats were cutting into line. His dad said something. The guy in the Ranger said something. Chronic Shower Masturbator Jesus says, next thing you know, we go to shore so the two of them can have a fist fight.
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93X, yes, more of those ridiculous game three predictions for the Wild versus the Avs tomorrow. The post is up on Instagram and Facebook. Jump into those comments. Some people asking about that watch party outdoors tomorrow. Yeah, that starts around 5 p.m. A lot of fun going to be out there. Big screen, a lot of good times, live podcasting, all that good stuff. It's going to be on West 7th. All right, new stuff now from The Warning. This is Kerosene, 93X.

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Godsmack. We had an awesome contest to see them live. Yeah, keep listening for stuff like that. 93X, more of your ridiculous predictions for tomorrow's Game 3, Wild versus the Avalanche. Huge watch party. I've mentioned that more than once. I'm sorry if I'm saying it too much, but someone texting into 651-989-9393 says, someone's going to have to hold my hair up by the end of the night if they win, because I'm... Oh, because you're going to be drinking a lot. I understand. You're going to be... Oh, yep. Mm-hmm. Yep. Yeah. I arched over a toilet. I get it.

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93X, I'm Kevin. Coming up in a little bit, old school Metallica from the 80s. Yeah, someone listening out there in Mankato needs that. I will take care of you. Right now, a song from Sublime that is dangerous about the dangers of marijuana. Yeah, it was the 90s. It was different.

0: 93X, we have Bring Me the Horizon on Wednesday, May 13th, Grand Casino Arena. 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Come on out there. You could possibly win some pit passes before the show and maybe even a Bring Me the Horizon skate deck. 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
2: I'll tell you one more personal fishing story. This was one of my dad's best buddies, the Beauty. One day, my brother and I, the Beauty, and the Beauty's son were all in the same fishing boat. This is up in Canada, middle of nowhere. So my dad must have decided to fish with someone else. It doesn't matter. So the Beauty had a little too much to drink in the boat that day. He liked that brown water. Brandy, I think. So he's pretty loaded, and it's all quiet. We're fishing. And suddenly the Beauty says this, uh-oh. And we said, what? And he goes, well, boys, I just shit my pants.
3: Oh.
2: And we said, huh?
3: What, dude?
2: Yeah, I did it. I shit my pants. And as 11-year-olds, now that we see the look on his face that tells us he's telling us the truth, we are inconsolable. We're laughing so hard. We had a stringer full of walleyes at this point. So here's what the Beauty decides to do. He gets bottomless for us, which we enjoyed the hell out of that, right? We turned away while he cleaned himself with some lake water and a bucket. And then he takes his soaked underwears. To clean them, he tied them to the stringer. So as we're trolling along, there's our six walleyes floating along on the stringer and his friggin' destroyed tidy whities. Those are the type of characters through my dad that we got to fish with as young kids.
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2: A Better Life with Dr. Sanjay Gupta.
3: In recent years, scientists have really dialed up the urgency to understand PFAS, sometimes referred to as forever chemicals because of how long they take to break down. The latest study found these chemicals may be aging men in their 50s and 60s a bit faster than men who are younger or older or women of any age. Experts we talked to said the accumulation of PFAS may lower testosterone levels in men, impair sperm quality, and increase risks of testicular and kidney cancer. Women, it seems, just seem to be able to clear PFAS faster. Now, whether you're a man or a woman, trying to limit your exposure is a great idea. Three ways to do that. Filter your drinking water. Don't use non-stick cookware like Teflon, and avoid fast food packaging, which are sometimes coated with these chemicals. I'm Dr. Sanjay Gupta, helping you live a better life.
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93X, we will have music from Fall Out Boy, some pop punk kids from back in the day who are now pop punk adults who possibly have their own kids who may or not. The kids may like pop punk if the parents do. I'm popping my peas. I'll stop popping them. In a little bit, we'll also have my favorite song from the Foo Fighters. Yeah, one of the best ones. Right after Candlebox. It's not.

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2: I'm Derek Madden. 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

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It's good like that. 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
1: We got another fishing story from Chronic Masturbator. Sorry, Chronic Shower Masturbator Jesus. It sounds like he's had some adventures.
2: In the shower. Says,
1: what's that?
2: In the shower, certainly.
1: In the shower and out on the fishing boat. Here he says they were on Vermilion. Tiny little Lund, surrounded by everyone in their $100,000 Ranger boats. Sure. From what he says here, he and his dad, in that little Lund, were trolling. And there were some slap asses who were kind of cutting into line, you know what I mean? Once you get a series of boats kind of trolling around the same island, there's an unwritten rule that you stay in your formation, right? No line cutting. He said a couple of peckerheads in these $100,000 boats were cutting into line. His dad said something. The guy in the Ranger said something. Chronic Shower Masturbator Jesus says, next thing you know, we go to shore so the two of them can have a fist fight.
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Somewhere in the multiverse, there's a 93X that only plays Men Without Hats on repeat. Aren't you glad you live in this timeline? 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
1: I'll tell you one more personal fishing story. This was one of my dad's best buddies, the Beauty. One day, my brother and I, the Beauty, and the Beauty's son were all in the same fishing boat. This is up in Canada, middle of nowhere. My dad must have decided to fish with someone else. It doesn't matter. So the Beauty had a little too much to drink in the boat that day. He liked that brown water. Brandy, I think. So he's pretty loaded, and it's all quiet. We're fishing, and suddenly the Beauty says this, "Uh-oh." And we said, "What?" And he goes, "Well, boys, I just shit my pants."
2: Oh.
1: And we said, "Huh?
2: What, dude?"
1: Yeah, I did it. I shit my pants. And as 11-year-olds, now that we see the look on his face, that tells us he's telling us the truth. We are inconsolable. We're laughing so hard. We had a stringer full of walleyes at this point. So here's what the Beauty decides to do. He gets bottomless for us, which we enjoyed the hell out of that, right? We turned away while he cleaned himself with some lake water and a bucket. And then he takes his soaked underwears. To clean them, he tied them to the stringer. So as we're trolling along, there's our six walleyes floating along on the stringer and his friggin' destroyed tidy whities. Those are the type of characters through my dad that we got to fish with as young kids.
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1: We got another fishing story from Chronic Masturbator. Sorry, Chronic Shower Masturbator Jesus. It sounds like he's had some adventures.
2: In the shower.
1: What's that?
2: In the shower, certainly.
1: In the shower and out on the fishing boat. Here he says they were on Vermilion. Tiny little Lund, surrounded by everyone in their $100,000 Ranger boats. Sure. From what he says here, he and his dad, in that little Lund, were trolling. And there were some slap asses who were kind of cutting into line, you know what I mean? Once you get a series of boats kind of trolling around the same island, there's an unwritten rule that you stay in your formation, right? No line cutting. He said a couple of peckerheads in these $100,000 boats were cutting into line. His dad said something. The guy in the Ranger said something. Chronic Shower Masturbator Jesus says, next thing you know, we go to shore so the two of them can have a fist fight.
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14: When it comes to the myriad reasons people don't get enough exercise, psychologist Diana Hill has heard them all. She's the author of a new book with a great title, I Know I Should Exercise, But. 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She told us that she encourages people she works with to shift from an either-or mindset to a both-and mindset. Hill herself uses time at her son's baseball game to walk around the field cheering him on, instead of sitting on the sidelines. She also recommends setting up your space at home, at work, in the car to facilitate movement. So every night before I go to bed, I lay out my workout clothes next to my bathroom sink, so they are waiting there for me as a good reminder. I'm Dr. Sanjay Gupta, helping you live a better life.
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12: There's something I'd like to talk to you about today, something that's been circulating on the internet that's become a real problem. 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They are designed to take your money. Now, a couple things you should keep in mind. If something sounds too good to be true, it probably is. When you look at these videos, if they don't seem natural, if there's something off about them, the audio or the video, it's probably AI generated. And if you come across something that does pique your interest, see if you can find evidence of it from other sources. I promise you this, if I discover something incredible that you need to know about, I'm going to talk about it somewhere that you can easily find, not on some shady social media site. I'm Dr. Sanjay Gupta, helping you live a better life.
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1: I'll tell you one more personal fishing story. This was one of my dad's best buddies, the Beauty. One day, my brother and I, the Beauty, and the Beauty's son were all in the same fishing boat. This is up in Canada, middle of nowhere. So my dad must have decided to fish with someone else. It doesn't matter. So the Beauty had a little too much to drink in the boat that day. He liked that brown water. Brandy, I think. So he's pretty loaded, and it's all quiet. We're fishing, and suddenly the Beauty says this, "Uh-oh." And we said, "What?" And he goes, "Well, boys, I just shit my pants."
2: Oh.
1: And we said, "Huh?
2: What, dude?"
1: Yeah, I did it. I shit my pants. And as 11-year-olds, now that we see the look on his face that tells us he's telling us the truth, we are inconsolable. We're laughing so hard. We had a stringer full of walleyes at this point. So here's what the Beauty decides to do. He gets bottomless for us, which we enjoyed the hell out of that, right? We turned away while he cleaned himself with some lake water and a bucket. And then he takes his soaked underwears. To clean them, he tied them to the stringer. So as we're trolling along, there's our six walleyes floating along on the stringer and his friggin' destroyed tidy whities. Those are the type of characters through my dad that we got to fish with as young kids.
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1: We got another fishing story from Chronic Masturbator. Sorry, Chronic Shower Masturbator Jesus. It sounds like he's had some adventures.
2: In the shower. Says,
1: what's that?
2: In the shower, certainly.
1: In the shower and out on the fishing boat. Here he says they were on Vermilion. Tiny little Lund, surrounded by everyone in their $100,000 Ranger boats. Sure. From what he says here, he and his dad, in that little Lund, were trolling. And there were some slap asses who were kind of cutting into line, you know what I mean? Once you get a series of boats kind of trolling around the same island, there's an unwritten rule that you stay in your formation, right? No line cutting. He said a couple of peckerheads in these $100,000 boats were cutting into line. His dad said something. The guy in the Ranger said something. Chronic Shower Masturbator Jesus says, next thing you know, we go to shore so the two of them can have a fist fight.
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1: One. Words are worthless. 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Two. It's from the band's debut album, Afterglow, which has over 500 million

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1: I'll tell you one more personal fishing story. This was one of my dad's best buddies, the Beauty. One day, my brother and I, the Beauty, and the Beauty's son were all in the same fishing boat. This is up in Canada, middle of nowhere. So my dad must have decided to fish with someone else. It doesn't matter. So the Beauty had a little too much to drink in the boat that day. He liked that brown water. Brandy, I think. So he's pretty loaded, and it's all quiet. We're fishing. And suddenly the Beauty says this, "Uh-oh." And we said, "What?" And he goes, "Well, boys, I just shit my pants."
2: Oh.
1: And we said, "Huh?
2: What, dude?"
1: Yeah, I did it. I shit my pants. And as 11-year-olds, now that we see the look on his face, that tells us he's telling us the truth. We are inconsolable. We're laughing so hard. We had a stringer full of walleyes at this point. So here's what the Beauty decides to do. He gets bottomless for us, which we enjoyed the hell out of that, right? We turned away while he cleaned himself with some lake water and a bucket. And then he takes his soaked underwears. To clean them, he tied them to the stringer. So as we're trolling along, there's our six walleyes floating along on the stringer and his friggin' destroyed tidy whities. Those are the type of characters through my dad that we got to fish with as young kids.
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3: In recent years, scientists have really dialed up the urgency to understand PFAS, sometimes referred to as forever chemicals because of how long they take to break down. The latest study found these chemicals may be aging men in their 50s and 60s a bit faster than men who are younger or older or women of any age. Experts we talked to said the accumulation of PFAS may lower testosterone levels in men, impair sperm quality, and increase risks of testicular and kidney cancer. Women, it seems, just seem to be able to clear PFAS faster. Now, whether you're a man or a woman, trying to limit your exposure is a great idea. Three ways to do that. Filter your drinking water. Don't use non-stick cookware like Teflon, and avoid fast food packaging, which are sometimes coated with these chemicals. I'm Dr. Sanjay Gupta, helping you live a better life.
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2: The part-timers have returned. Whenever we take some time off, we usually get a text message or two at the radio station saying, welcome back, part-timers, marks, punks, bitches.
3: I almost came back yesterday.
2: Me too.
4: You should have.
3: I didn't know that we had Monday off.
2: I showed up. I sat right down yesterday, took my chair, sat around here for a good 3.5 hours. Nobody else showed up.
3: 3.5 hours.
5: Just talking to yourself.
3: Yeah, the boss texted me. It was like, hey, do you have any, like, you know, we run a show when we're gone. I usually put together little pieces and we make a show.
2: What do we call that gimmick?
3: I'm completely blanking. Thank you. Backtracks.
2: We used to call it best.
3: I thought, all right, it'll come to me, but it never did.
5: A little arrogant, didn't it?
3: Yeah, he was like, do you have any of those for Monday? And I was like, no, we're back on Monday. And he was like, no, you're not. It says on the calendar you're not going to be here. I was like, oh. And then he said that he asked Dana, and Dana said, yeah, no, we're not going to be here.
2: I was the only one who showed up yesterday. You can call us whatever you like. We're big boys and girls. We can take it.
4: I got crap from a buddy saying the same thing. And then I asked him, I'm like, well, no, we've been there 30 years. We get 20 vacation days, aside from, like, company holidays. What are you at? And he's like, he thought about it for a second. He's like, oh, yeah, I've been here 10 years.
2: Tell the guy to suck it.
4: And I get 30 days. And I thought, you can't give us crap.
2: He gets more days off than you. He's worked for 10 years. You've worked for 30
4: That's
2: years.
4: That's right.
2: Yeah, the half-assed morning show's back. It was enough to make a grown man cry how badly I was missing this place. We took ourselves a week's vacation just for laughs. We appreciate you being there for us this morning on our triumphant comeback. Normally, I don't do much with my time off. But last week, my wife and I took an airplane ride, and we spent some time in what folks call the Pacific Northwest. Can we turn the music down a little bit? I'm getting my nuts kicked in over here.
3: That's a beautiful area.
4: Yeah, your wife sent me some photos, and it's gorgeous.
2: I had, Ashley, you'd been there before?
3: Yeah, I've been to Washington.
4: I've always wanted to go, like Washington, Oregon.
2: That's exactly where we visited, Cubby, and I had zero idea what I was getting myself into. I didn't know Dick.
3: Did you see the volcano in Washington? Sorry, I got excited.
2: I may have been looking at a volcano and I didn't know it.
3: Mount Rainier.
2: Oh, yeah, we went over by that away.
3: Sweet.
2: That's a volcano?
3: Yeah.
2: Nobody said anything to me about it being a volcano.
3: Cool. That's the coolest part.
2: Now I wish I would have taken a closer look. I drank a couple of Steve Weisers by the name of Rainier.
3: Oh, there you go.
4: How were they?
2: They were delicious. They wanted $15 for one of those sumbitches at the airport. I said, what, am I at a Twins game?
3: Whoa.
2: $15. Anyway, I had no idea what I was getting myself into. Didn't know a damn thing about either Washington or Oregon other than sports-related things. Portland Trailblazers. Oregon State's nickname is the Beavers. Warren Moon went to the University of... knew nothing. And I don't normally get very excited over scenic this and that. Cliffs and trees and waterfall. Normally that does very little for me. But driving all around Oregon and Washington, and this was a driving vacation. We drove everywheres. I'll tell you, took me by surprise. It was one of the coolest experiences I've ever had.
4: Oh, it looked great. I mean, honestly, some of the photos that your wife sent look like postcards you get somewhere. And
2: it was crazy, Cubby.
4: Yeah, it was awesome. It's what I always expected it to be. And I wasn't there, but I felt like I was in a way.
2: I always thought that maybe there was, I don't know, one big mountain in Washington. I don't know, Mount St. Helens. That was a volcano when I was a kid. That went off and everybody panicked. I pretty much thought it was the Portland Trailblazers and one big mountain other than that.
5: That's all they had.
2: I thought, what's... Why why go to Washington and Oregon? What
3: well,
2: is that?
3: There's the mountain. Let's get back on the plane.
2: It was insane. It was so cool. Dana, you're a video game guy, and you love Mario Brothers.
6: Yeah, sure.
2: You've played a hell of a lot of Mario Kart, have you not?
6: I sure have.
2: Have you ever been to the Pacific stinking Northwest?
6: I've been to Seattle, yes.
2: So there you go. Then maybe you know this already. This was something... what was I saying? Mario Kart?
6: Yeah.
2: You know, though, I've played some Mario Kart. You know those levels where you're... You're on a highway, and it appears that you're on the tippy top of the world looking down on all creation.
6: Mm-hmm.
2: Those were a couple of the friggin' roads we drove.
6: Oh.
2: We did all the scenic routes. We barely touched an interstate. That was all by plan, by the wife. When we were going from this place to that place, we did not take the... We took all the scenic mountainous... I'm telling you, dude, I almost puked once or twice.
6: I bet.
2: Just like, holy balls, what are we doing up here? And then you
3: scary.
2: Go all the way down. And I'm thinking, I don't even know where the emergency brake is on this car. It's a rental. I don't know this car. And then we go way up. Oh, God, are we going up again? I don't know. Maybe this is the marijuana talking, but it was just awesome.
3: I'm glad you enjoyed it so much.
2: Thank you. Portland, Oregon. One more thought on this, unless any of you have any questions, because I want to find out about Josh's vacation, of course. We landed in Portland, Oregon, and that's where we rented our motor vehicle and started driving. I don't know if it's a West Coast laid-back type of a thing, but everywhere you go in Oregon, the speed limit is 55, and nobody breaks the speed limit.
4: Really?
3: Oh, it's because they're all high. They're just vibing.
2: I was going 75 miles per hour, and people were looking at me like, Jesus, what's your problem? And I kept looking around like, nobody else speeds around here? You really, all of you go the... The most well-behaved traffic I've ever seen in my life in Portland. Nobody breaks the speed limit. They thought I was a total ass because I decided to pin it a few times.
3: Did you notice that there was a lot of taco trucks in Washington? That's one thing I noticed right away. And a lot of them were outside, parked outside of dispensaries.
6: Oh,
3: so
6: smart.
3: I guess it makes sense because there's a lot of dispensaries.
4: They know their audience. Brilliant.
3: Yeah.
2: I saw a lot of those illegal drug, what do you call it?
3: Dispensary.
2: I saw a lot of illegal drugs being sold, dangerous illegal drugs.
3: Yeah.
2: But I didn't see a taco truck. Old Nutsack over there, Cubby, he took the whole Griswold clan over to a place called San Diego.
4: Yeah, so we were also on the West Coast, but outside of, you mentioned a lot of driving, we did an incredible amount of walking.
2: Oh, you stayed in San Diego proper, and you went here to scenic, not scenic isn't the word, tourist, what's the word I'm looking for?
4: Yeah, a lot of touristy spots. We almost did too much. I kind of wish we had a little more downtime, but we tried to do everything. I mean, anything you could do in San Diego, we tried to sneak it in.
3: No, you got to chill a little bit. You have to have at least one chill day where you have nothing planned.
4: We kind of did. I mean, we had some, you know, smaller plans on Saturday. We ended up coming back Sunday night, but we got some kind of lesser plans Saturday, a little more relaxing, like going to the beach and stuff. But still, it was driving, trying to find a place to park, which was ridiculous.
2: You were telling us before you left, you were telling us every friggin' thing that you signed up for. And, you know, while I was on my vacation, my wife and I talked about you a little bit, and I said, he's going to be destroyed when he comes back.
4: Oh, I was so beat.
2: Because I know you. And I know when you take the family on vacation, you want everyone to walk away going, oh, my God, I can't believe I'm
4: That's exactly right.
2: So you sign up for everything as opposed to giving yourself some time just to sit there. And so you're cooked.
4: So, absolutely. One of the first things we did is we walked kind of by our hotel. It's right by the USS Midway Museum, which was awesome again. A decommissioned ship. You see all the fighter planes. The naval base is there. So we had fighter planes constantly going by our hotel room window. It was awesome. And seeing some of those ships docked there, really cool stuff.
6: Bet you stay in that museum until they close. They're like, all right, dude, come on. You gotta go.
4: We did everything they had there. It's a huge ship. If you've been on it, I think you'd be shocked how big they are.
2: Were you humping the legs of any active duty personnel over there?
4: No, I was listening very intently to some of the... some of the people that were speaking, you know, talking about what it was like. And they had a, I didn't see this last time, but like a, what's that called? A hologram movie, right? They showed a movie on the screen and all of a sudden a hologram host would come out. Dope. And then they showed him like aging. For, he was the only survivor from a mission. They show him aging from a young guy to the old guy he was when he passed away.
2: Wow, Jesus.
4: It was awesome. That was really cool. I saw a pooping guy in the middle of the day, and I thought, here I am. I'm in San Diego.
2: What does pooping have to do with the military base?
4: It has nothing to do with that. I'm going through some other things.
2: Oh, that was a separate incident. Yeah. Oh, I thought maybe...
4: Well, it was outside of the military base.
2: Oh.
4: Or not the base, but the ship, the museum there. What else? Oh, you know how, like, on vacation, you think, boy, I might get a little more action.
3: Yeah.
4: Get some of that vacation stuff. I did. But I wasn't expecting it to be at the airport.
6: Oh.
4: I was pulled over from one of those random, you know, pat-downs again.
2: Sure.
4: And I've had that happen many times.
3: That's crazy. Why?
4: But this guy spent a lot of time on my penis, and I've never had anybody do that before.
6: Oh, I was assaulted once at the airport.
4: With the penis?
6: Yes. There's no way that that was procedure.
4: Did he go from front to gooch?
6: Yes.
4: Yeah, he got the whole thing in there.
6: And like, I was wearing basketball shorts, so it was very personal.
3: Oh.
4: I was with Nick once when they made me pull my pants down. Not my underwear, but my pants.
2: How did the basketball game go, by the way? Did you do well?
6: Yes, you know, some adults like to wear basketball shorts around town, and it's quite all right.
4: I do, too.
6: I know. I would think that's funny that
2: Well, what'd you get? A few rebounds?
6: Yeah, you know, double-double. I did double-double.
2: So you were manhandled. You got an HJ at the airport.
4: Pretty much. We went to SeaWorld, which was great.
3: How was eating with the orcas?
2: What does the C stand for?
4: Well, it turns out there's two SeaWorlds. One is a gay bar, so you got to be real careful when you Google this.
2: Word.
4: The other one is the SEA SeaWorld.
2: The dolphins, what'd you say, Ashley?
4: We had lunch with the orcas, which was really cool.
3: Yeah.
2: Was it one of these deals where it's like, okay, at noon it's lunch with the orcas, 1:30 we're visiting the battleship?
4: Not that detailed.
2: Come on, everybody, hurry up!
4: But we knew, you know, one, it was lunch with the orcas. Padres game Friday night. That was fun.
2: Did you catch a home run ball?
4: No, we were... Our seats... If we caught a home run where we were at, you would have saw it on the news. Where we were sitting... And we had the very last seats in the stadium.
6: Oh, man.
4: Petco Park. It's cool. Everything around it is really cool. Not as nice as Target Field. But not even close, really. But as far as... You know, you get to see the sea. And you get to... You know, all the buildings around it were really cool.
3: Yeah, that's sweet.
4: And Nick, I forgot to tell you this. On Monday, or when we get there, Tuesday night, there's this really cool band shell right in the water outside of our hotel.
2: A band shell in the water?
4: It's just like, yeah, kind of, you know, it's on like a pier, right?
2: Word.
4: Deep out in the water. Well, not that deep, but kind of deep out in the water.
2: You got to take a boat to go see a band?
4: No, it's like a big dock.
2: Word.
4: So we, the first night, I'm like, God, who's blasting their music in the hotel? I didn't realize it was actually used for, you know, during the, like, a weeknight.
2: Was it Blink-182?
4: Nope.
6: Did you see them by chance?
4: Nope, I did not see them. It was...
6: You'll have to go back then.
4: James Taylor.
2: Jesus Christ.
4: I thought, what an odd thing to hear. Like I said, I thought somebody was blasting their music, and we looked out and see all these lights, and James Taylor was performing.
2: Big crowd?
4: Oh, packed.
2: Did he sing I'm Your Handyman?
4: It was a little tough to hear. But there's a couple songs I sort of recognize.
2: I like that one. I'm Your Handyman. You know that one, Ashley?
3: No, I don't.
2: Sha-la-la-la-la-la-la-la-la. Something like that. Go ahead.
3: Sha-la-la-la.
2: I'm your handyman. Ladies, is what he says in the song. James Taylor. I can't believe he's still operating.
4: Yeah, he's... It's, you know, he looked pretty good, from what I could tell, from 700 yards away.
2: He looks pretty good.
4: Yeah.
2: I can barely see him, but he looks good. Well, so it sounds like you also had a wonderful time.
3: Yeah, you guys had such adventurous breaks. I don't even like remember what I did, really. I just lived.
2: Yeah, you stayed home. You laid low.
3: I'm sure I did something fun at some point.
2: There ain't a damn thing wrong with that.
4: Poo-poos and pee-pees Jesus called me a homeboy, saying Petco Park is way cooler than Target Field. Well, like I said, the facility itself, Target Field, is a lot nicer. I don't know if you can argue that. It's just, but everything kind of around it was super cool.
6: Right.
4: And it was easy to get to because there was a walkway right from our hotel.
6: Beautiful.
4: I was going to mention, for anybody that might be going to SeaWorld, SEA World, get the meal pass. that saved us a ton.
6: Well, a true eater like yourself? Oh, of course you're going to get the meal pass.
4: I think it was an extra $50. We spent that immediately. It would have been. Immediately we would have spent that.
2: Willie Water went to San Diego and he took a helicopter ride.
4: Saw a lot of those.
2: Just reading text messages here. Well, people are asking me if I was able to follow the local sports scene while we were out in the Pacific Northwest. Sure, yeah, we watched, what was that, last Thursday when both clubs advanced to the next round. The Pigs beat somebody and the Wolves beat, yeah, we watched. Yeah,
3: that was cool. A good day.
2: We watched her over at the hotel. There were a lot of Pacific Northwesterners wondering what it was my wife and I were shouting about in the bar, but we were, because no one else was watching these games except.
4: Oh, they had them on at the bar even.
2: Yeah, well, there was.
4: We just grabbed them on our hotel TV.
2: National television. What's that? You sat.
4: I didn't think, know if they'd have that on at a bar. We were wondering, so we just sat in our rooms and watched it.
2: Did Josh, when you were in San Diego, a listener wants to know, did you see the Statue of Liberty?
4: No, I didn't, unfortunately, but I saw the Eiffel Tower. I wanted to make sure and see that before we went.
6: Oh, saw a couple of them.
4: Somebody asked about the flight simulators. We did do that. I took down a few bogeys, by the way.
6: Did you?
4: Yeah, there was a couple of them on the USS Midway Museum.
3: Did you let other people have a turn?
4: Yeah, because it's incredibly expensive.
3: So I only
4: did one each.
2: Beef Cannon Jesus has texted in. He says, now that I've seen the Pacific Northwest and I was officially wowed, grabbed by the scenery. Tall trees, mountains everywhere, waterfalls, this and that. And yeah, that normally doesn't do anything for me, but this was just, everything out there was so perfect and beautiful. Beef Cannon Jesus wants to know, does this mean I'm now officially ready to go with Josh on road trips to look at fall colors?
4: Jeez, I mean, it's not too far off as far as the majestic beauty of nature.
2: Yeah. I'd have to drink about it, but maybe I'm turning hippie. Maybe my, you know, Josh knows this. He's known plenty of people who go to New York City for 3 weeks and come back acting like a member of, what was that show, The Sopranos, right? Or you go to England for 2 weeks and you come back sounding like John Lennon. You know, the people who absorb, maybe my trip to Washington and Oregon has turned me hippie now and I'm not even fully aware of it yet.
4: I was outdoors a lot, and I didn't hate it. I mean, so it does change you a little bit. Although I did get wicked sunburn in weird places on day one.
6: Like something that happened to you.
4: Oh, the back of my neck was ridiculous.
2: You got sunburn. I'm sorry to hear that. It happens to guys like you and I very easily. You got to make sure you cover all those spots, Cubby, with that 45 grit. Sometimes even 50. Grit I use with the sunscreen. Here's a question for you about your trip to San Diego, Josh. Were you scammed by any sidewalk charities?
4: No.
2: Like you were scammed in Boston.
4: Well, almost scammed. I made a real donation to the Children's Hospital of Boston, but what the guy didn't tell me is that this was a monthly commitment.
2: Right, you were scammed.
4: Yeah, so it actually went to where it was supposed to go, but it was a lot more than I had anticipated. Way more. So, no, there was a lot of homeless folks, that's for sure, sitting around. I mean, why wouldn't you be? I mean, if you're homeless, I'd go to a place that's always warm for the most part.
6: Mm-hmm.
4: A lot of that. And like I said, every once in a while, a random guy pooping on the sidewalk.
6: Oh, it reminds me of living in Uptown. I kind of miss that.
2: I've pooped on a sidewalk. Dana's pooped on a sidewalk. Yeah. Give a guy a break. A listener wants to know if while I was in Oregon and Washington with my new hippie persona, did I try some mushrooms? No, I don't mess with dangerous illegal drugs. I don't mess with marijuana or mushrooms because they're dangerous and highly illegal. But I really like that Rainier beer. I'd never tried one before, heard of it, seen it around here and there.
4: A few people text in saying it's good.
2: It's really easy to drink. Oh, I like that Rainier. As a matter of fact, I'm going to try to find some here in town. I don't know why they wanted $15 in trade for it at the airport. I didn't realize that until I'd cleaned a few of them out. I got my tab, and I said, the wife actually said, it's $15 for a beer.
4: What are prices like where you were at? Because San Diego, it's really expensive.
2: Oh, very, very reasonable.
4: Oh, that's good.
2: Yeah. We were nowhere near any big cities. You know what I mean?
4: Yeah.
2: We didn't. The only time we spent in Portland was getting off the airplane, renting a car, and getting the hell out of there.
4: It's a really cool area.
2: I really liked it. We flew out of Seattle. We were only there for an hour. We got on the airplane and came home. So we were in the middle of nowheres.
4: San Diego is a fun city. A lot to do and a lot of cool stuff that I kind of wish we had here. I'm going to petition the next governor. Well, I'd love to have the Navy base here.
2: A naval base.
4: Do you think they'd ever put a naval base in the center of the country?
3: Probably not. You don't think so? But you can hope. You could write them.
4: Why wouldn't they? They had a lot of kind of cool districts you could go hang out in. I haven't been to the social district. Is that Blaine?
3: Anoka.
4: Anoka. Okay, shoot. I was going to say Anoka.
3: Yeah. It's pretty cool.
4: Yeah, that's what I hear. I mean, something like that would be cool to have a little more places around here.
3: Yeah, I agree. It is weird ordering a drink in Anoka, and then they're like, do you want to have it here, or you need a cup to, like, walk around? Like, I'll stay here.
6: Oh, the old to-go cup. Yeah, that's beautiful.
4: I thought the to-go cup was the whole point of that thing.
3: Yeah, I guess if you're doing that. But I've only ever done it once, and it was when there was, like, something else going on down there, like a little fair. You don't really see, or at least when I go over there, I don't really see people on, like, a Wednesday afternoon walking around with a open drink.
2: Yeah, I'm receiving bad news here via the text machine that you can't find Rainier beer anywheres in this neighborhood.
4: I wonder if you can have that shipped. I don't know what the rules are on shipping beer.
2: That sounds like a pain in the ass. I didn't like it that much.
6: Well, I got a buddy in Seattle who's homesick for Heggie's Pizza, so he has a couple of Heggie's Pizzas flowing out to him a couple times a year.
4: So you have to have them, like, cold packed?
6: Yeah, I think it's like dry ice or something like that. Oh. And yeah, he pays a lot for it.
4: I would think so.
6: Uh-huh.
2: That's awful nice.
4: I ordered some barbecue sauce once from a place in Kansas City. We went for a wedding.
6: Oh, sure.
3: It was that good. I've never done something like that.
4: Fireplace Jesus asked if I went to Coronado. Yes, I forgot to mention that, which was awesome, too.

0: We stayed there for one night. That supposedly is the neighborhood where they shot the Goonies. We walked a couple of blocks. I looked for the house, never saw it. But I was thinking about you in that moment. I said, if Dana was here, he would walk until he collapsed looking for the Goonies house.
1: Well, we probably would have gotten arrested for trespassing. sir, the movie wasn't real.
0: Yeah.
2: You can't live here.
1: Mikey doesn't live here anymore, Dana. He's a grown-ass man.
0: So somebody said something about Cinco de Mayo today. Where do you want to go with that, Josh?
3: I'm good. I mean, it's also Taco Tuesday. Good combination.
2: Yeah.
3: Cinco de Mayo was always fun when I was a young man.
2: Really done anything
0: Cinco
2: about it.
0: De Mayo.
3: Never went out and had a margarita or anything?
2: Nah. I usually would forget. Somebody would remind me. I would forget 5 minutes later. That kind of deal.
0: More questions coming in via text message to Josh and I about our wonderful out-of-town vacation. So Josh was in San Diego. He says he did not cross paths with Blink-182. I was in the Pacific Northwest. A couple of people are asking me, how is Nirvana? I did not run into Nirvana while I was in... I expected to, but they must have... maybe they knew I was coming.
3: Yeah, I think they've moved on.
0: I didn't run into Queensryche.
3: The surviving members.
0: People are asking, did I run into Queensryche? Heart? No. Metallica? Armored Saint? No. Sir Mix-a-Lot? Nope, I didn't run into Sir Mix-a-Lot. Or the Presidents of the United States of America.
4: Half-assed morning show.
5: They're loud. They lose control. They do their little circus act. They're a nuisance. 93X.
0: Hey, it's Nick and Josh, and we're throwing a Creed party this summer, and everyone's invited. 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
2: So-called superagers, they are an enviable segment of the population. People who are older than 80, whose brains function like someone a fraction of their age. It's true, a lot of these people have genetics on their side, but more and more research is bearing out the idea that people who practice good brain health also slow their cognitive decline. Dr. Richard Isaacson, a pioneer in the Alzheimer's space, told us that, quote, his studies have found lifestyle changes, including diet, exercise, reducing stress and optimizing sleep, along with managing vascular risk factors with certain medications, can actually help grow brain areas and also reduce telltale signs of Alzheimer's, such as tau tangles and amyloid plaques. What else helps? Staying social, surrounding yourself with family and friends, and maybe even volunteering for a real sense of purpose. I'm Dr. Sanjay Gupta, helping you live a better life.
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4: What a hero he is, and we need more people like him to step up and come forward. Without him, I don't know what might have happened.
5: Police in Pennsylvania are praising a Minnesota teenager they believe stopped a school shooting before it could happen.
6: Oh, boy.
5: The teen had been playing video games online with a 15-year-old Belle Vernon High School student who, when she began laying out her plan.
4: He was concerned because he was playing video games. He was on the platform called Discord. She had made several threatening comments that he took very seriously.
5: School resource officer Colleen Naylor there said after the girl made the comments, the Minnesota teen searched the location of the high school and contacted police. Naylor said investigators reviewed the conversation between the Minnesota teen and the student, where the girl indicated she wanted to shoot up her school, just like Columbine.
4: She had indicated that she wanted to shoot up our school, Columbine style. We had received all of her phone records, and I had combed through it. I had found so many more remarks that she was making. She was referencing several other school shooters, and she was kind of idolizing them. It was a real danger.
5: Officers executed a search warrant at the home where Officer Naylor said they found several concerning items, including a replica 9mm handgun, which led Naylor to decide to Naylor making the arrest. Mm. Police believe the student planned to carry out the attack May 1st and had been trying to recruit others to help. She said the Minnesota teen's quick thinking and decisive actions thwarted that attack.
6: Well, that's disturbing as all hell.
5: No kidding. Glad that kid was smart enough to make a difference there.
6: A replica handgun like what Will Ferrell had to use in The Other Guys?
5: Pretty much.
6: That sumbitch didn't do him any good, did it?
7: No.
5: A Florida man was arrested last week for threatening beachgoers with a drill and leaving more than just his temper exposed, namely his penis.
6: He was chasing folks around with a drill?
5: He was. The bizarre situation erupted Wednesday when Yakov Levi wedged his way into a private Surfside condo beachfront property. The 50-year-old asked to sit on a beach chair, but was turned down because he didn't live there. And that didn't sit well with Levi or his exposed penis. He became irate and tried to swing a beach umbrella at another person before grabbing a drill and charging at the man while raging, "I'm going to kill you!" With both tools swinging in front of him, the fleshier one being the worst of the two.
6: Oh, my God.
5: As officers attempted to arrest him, Levi rolled on the ground and kicked one of them in the legs. He also used the drill with a large sand-digging bit attached to it to drive a hole into a beach chair right in front of the cops, causing about $500 in damage.
8: Put your hands up.
9: Get on the ground.
8: Taser out. Arch, you have the drill, right? You guys got him in cuffs?
5: It's not Levi's first beachfront arrest. Levi, who should not share a name with a brand synonymous with pants, was busted in 2023 for trying to steal a jet ski, also while naked.
6: He ought to take a break.
5: Yeah, maybe stop with the Mai Tais or whatever he's drinking on the beach there.
6: You think it might be the alcohol?
5: Could be. He looked a little drunk.
6: Was he?
5: In a similar vein, but from a different toolbox, an Idaho man, furious someone was handing out marijuana at an in-home care facility, drove a screwdriver into that man's head in a twist no one saw coming. Police arrived at the scene and found a man outside the facility being treated for a significant head wound, bleeding profusely. After he was read his rights, 22-year-old Mark Hayden England said the victim was a resident of the facility and was distributing pot to another person. Witnesses say the victim was speaking with another facility resident about medical marijuana cards. England heard that, grabbed a screwdriver and a metal pot, and then, still fuming about the marijuana kind of pot, swung the cooking kind of pot, striking the victim.
6: That's all it took. He doesn't like any of that marijuana talk?
5: I guess not. I don't know if maybe the guy's, pardon the pun, but butting into his business? Like maybe he's the pot guy or he just hates pot?
6: Yeah, I don't know.
5: Then when a caretaker tried to intervene, England struck the worker too, knocking a screw or two loose by rendering them unconscious. England then tossed the original victim outside the residence where he screwed him silly, repeatedly stabbing him with the screwdriver.
6: Ah.
5: England is scheduled to appear in court today.
6: How's that guy doing? We took the screwdriver to the skull.
5: It's going
6: to
5: be all right.
6: Yeah.
5: But it left a...
6: Is he pissed?
5: They didn't say. I mean, maybe it made it to the part of his brain where he doesn't get angry. But yeah, he...
6: That'd be brutal.
5: He was bleeding pretty bad.
6: Mm.
5: A Wisconsin man, who apparently prides himself on traffic rules, is accused of upgrading a road rage encounter into a violent stabbing, confronting another driver over a missed turn signal, then plunging a folding knife into his chest after the two pulled over to fight. The victim told police he was driving in Racine with his girlfriend when another driver suddenly pulled up and began berating him over his driving. "Use your effing turn signal," 28-year-old Chad Norton allegedly screamed at the other driver.
6: Chad.
5: "I'm gonna beat your ass," he shouted.
6: What?
5: Sorry for the language. And then they drove side by side.
6: What the?
5: The confrontation got uglier fast. The victim, who obviously has a temper of his own, told Norton to pull over and ordered him to, quote, hop out before the two started fighting. The clash lasted only seconds, about 6-7 in total, with both men exchanging punches. But Norton, not afraid to make a fight unfair, allegedly pulled the knife and slashed the other motorist.
6: Yeah, that's not cool. You didn't say nothing about having a knife.
5: The victim said he never saw the knife and didn't even realize he'd been stabbed until the fight was over and he went back to his car. Norton admitted he did have a folding knife, but in a sudden bout with amnesia, claimed he didn't even remember using it.
6: No, that was a long time ago.
5: Yeah, I mean, you're talking ancient history at this point.
6: You got to let me know you got a knife. Then I'll just keep driving.
5: Yeah, tell me it's a knife fight first.
6: Right.
5: Also in Wisconsin, dinner drama took a dark detour when a menu change turned into a medical emergency. 22-year-old Michaela Cloth told her boyfriend she wanted to go out to dinner. Instead, however, he showed up at the apartment with chicken drumsticks and seasoning, planning to cook for her at home. But she wanted to go out to dinner, and she already told him.
6: I told you that already.
5: The change of plans turned into an argument, with Cloth saying he began, quote, pushing her buttons. The disagreement escalated over their dinner plans. When the boyfriend grabbed a knife by its blade, Cloth pushed that knife into the man's chest. Cloth told police she should have just gone to the bar, and the whole thing was irritating. And understanding stabbings don't usually win over a family, she added perhaps the most accurate thing she said that night, saying if his parents, quote, didn't hate her before, they're going to hate me now. Cloth then
6: She said that while she was stabbing a dude?
5: After she stabbed the dude. Cloth then told police if they had to lock her up, that was, quote, cool. Well, they were cool with that, and that's exactly what police did.
7: Please never let that monster walk the streets ever again.
9: She admits, saying, I stabbed him. If you have to take me to jail, okay. She didn't hesitate with the discussion with the officers.
5: Investigators later spoke to the landlord as well as a woman who lived in the apartment building. Both said they'd spoken to the boyfriend a week earlier. The woman said the man genuinely seemed afraid of her. The woman apparently had bitten his thumb recently. The boyfriend told the woman, please take my full name in case something ever happens to me. Cloth is scheduled to appear in court again on the 29th.
6: This guy knows how to pick them.
5: Yeah.
10: She must be really hot.
6: Cubby?
5: No comment.
6: Oh, my
5: Well, that's not one way or another. She did some terrible stuff. I wouldn't comment no matter what.
6: Oh, no.
5: Curing cancer would be incredible news if it weren't coming from a man swinging an axe at a church door. And when the same guy breaking in claims he's God, it is right not to give him thanks and praise.
10: I know it's hard for you guys to grasp. Finding out when I was 50 years old that I was God.
5: They did have trouble grasping that.
6: What? He grabbed a microphone?
5: Yeah, he had a microphone up front. Well, you know what? Actually, I can't remember now. This was like a week ago. I don't know if it was just the reverb in the church or the microphone. I'll say reverb.
6: A lot of people walk into church and claim they're running things.
5: Yeah, well, this guy in particular.
6: Yeah.
5: And yet another story out of Wisconsin. Body camera footage shows an axe-wielding man forcing his way into the church there, calmly telling officers he's God. And by the way, he's got cancer all figured out.
10: I have the cure for cancer.
5: Okay. 50-year-old Aaron Ferris hacked through a locked door with an axe to get inside the church. Officers with the Marquette University Police Department arrived to find Ferris alone, seated and facing the pews. They ordered him to set down his weapons, an axe and a knife. Ferris said he needed to tell his story, though, claiming he's the creator, the sustainer, and had recently realized he's God, which would be pretty disappointing for the rest of us if true.
10: I am the most intelligent, fairest human being on this planet right now, okay? Do you understand what that means? I am the creator, the sustainer, and the destroyer.
6: Okay, dude.
5: All right. Cool.
6: This is friggin' frightening.
5: The claims didn't stop there. He insisted he was bulletproof. He even warned the cops that shooting him would be more dangerous for the officers than for him.
10: We'll tell you right now that that bullet will leave that barrel and turn right back around and go right between your eyes.
5: Oof, dangerous. Cops let him talk for about 30 more minutes.
11: Jesus.
5: But there was no saving Ferris. Ferris ended up in handcuffs and was taken to jail for a couple days off.
10: My son, being held hostage in her basement, this woman is the princess of hell.
5: Oh, yeah, his son is being held captive by the princess of hell.
6: Please tell me they're going to hang on to this guy for more than a couple days.
5: Let's hope so.
6: Holy balls.
5: The church doors took the brunt of the encounter. Damage is estimated at about $50,000 for doors.
6: What? What am I... Where were they?
5: That's a lot of collection plates running around. 50 grand.
6: I've never even heard of 50 grand
5: Me
6: before.
5: Neither. I had to look it up. It's real. Any responsible blowtorch owner knows guys like this next dude is why people start talking about stricter torch control.
6: I almost got mine running yesterday, Cubby, but I figured she was a little too windy.
5: Oh, yeah. Yeah. Good call.
6: Have you started up your blowtorch yet? What is wrong with you?
5: I didn't even get a chance to answer.
6: Because I know I could tell by the look on your face.
5: Give me a chance to answer.
6: Have you started up your personal at-home blowtorch yet?
5: An Arkansas man...
6: You son of a bitch!
5: ...burned his coworker with a blowtorch over a $100 debt. I've heard of $100.
6: Yeah.
5: 37-year-old Joshua Campbell said the victim were working at...
6: career earnings around here.
5: No kidding. 30 years worth of blood, sweat, and naps. They were working at Metal Man Recycling when at some point Campbell souped up a blowtorch used to cut metal and aimed it at the victim's back, leaving the victim crispy with second and third degree burns. Jesus. Requiring surgery and skin grafts. Poor guy.
6: I can feel that as you explain it to me.
5: I know. Ouch. The victim dropped to the ground trying to put out the flames, which seemed like a good idea at the time, but sometimes life is cruel. He ended up breaking his ribs from the fall.
6: Ooh.
5: When detectives interviewed the victim, he said he overheard Campbell and a coworker talking about wanting to attack him. Another person recorded the conversation. Campbell admitted he burned the victim on purpose. In the recording, he said the victim owed another coworker's father $100 for a moped.
6: $100.
5: $100. Turns out Campbell does have a heart, if just a small one. He also expressed regret, saying he felt bad for it, adding, "He don't deserve karma like that. I know that ass hurt."
6: Mm. A moped.
5: Yeah, he's got to pay him for that moped.
6: Jesus criminy.
5: He was furious. Henry Hubba Hubba Cavill is 43 today. Black Sabbath drummer Bill Ward, 78.
6: How the hell is he still?
5: I don't know. I guess he stays in shape from drumming. I don't know.
6: Oh, boy.
5: Happy birthday to District 622 Janitor Jesus from your brother, Bullet Club Jesus. Happy 32nd birthday to Mitch from your wife, who said, quote, thanks for doing me last night.
11: Oh, good for them.
5: Happy birthday to elementary music teacher Jesus, and happy 10th to Emma from Minnesota Bearded Brewer Jesus, and that's 93X News.
6: Bearded Brewer.
5: Yeah, maybe he needs... Well, he said Minnesota bearded. Yeah, it doesn't even
6: know. Now we know who we're dealing with. He's the brewer who wears some sort of facial hair.
5: Yeah, we need more specifics.
6: Right.
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6: Where the hell's Marcus?
13: How we doing?
5: Hey, there he is.
14: Hey, Marcus.
6: I didn't know you were on the... how long you been on the telephone?
13: Oh, a good half hour.
6: Did I get the signal?
5: Yeah, you got the signal.
6: I never saw the signal.
5: You acknowledged it. You looked right past. You don't even look at me anymore.
13: That quote you just said, I got no clue.
6: Oh, I thought you were waving at someone in the hallway like you always do.
5: I don't do that anymore.
6: Hey, Marcus, I didn't see the signal. I didn't know you'd been sitting there. I'm very sorry.
13: That's all right. That's all good. I was listening in.
6: And were you enjoying yourself?
13: I was trying to get that movie quote that you just said, but I got no clue.
6: The movie quote again, Marcus, was, Christ almighty, it's like I'm sitting here playing cards with my brother's kids. Now, our listeners have texted in the correct answer, and we'll find out if you're a fan of this movie. It's one of my favorites. A lot of our listeners knew the quote. The movie, Marcus Foligno, Tombstone.
13: Oh, jeez.
6: Nothing?
13: You're not going to like me for this one. I'm drawing a blank here.
5: Oh, you should watch it. It's great.
6: It might inspire you for game 3.
13: All right.
6: Tombstone, great movie.
13: Who's in it?
6: I'm glad you asked. It's that handsome older guy.
5: Yep.
6: Mm-hmm. What the hell's his name? Kurt Russell.
13: Oh, okay.
6: Val Kilmer.
13: Oh, wow.
6: Bill Paxton, the late Val Kilmer and the late Bill Paxton. Yeah.
15: It's a Western, isn't it?
6: Yeah, it's about, Marcus, it's the story of Wyatt Earp and Doc Hollywood.
5: It's a great movie.
15: Doc Holliday.
6: What did I say?
5: Doc Hollywood.
11: That's the reboot version starring Doc Hollywood.
6: Doc Hollywood, that was Michael J. Fox. His car broke down and he...
15: Yes.
5: I saw that movie.
11: Yeah.
6: Doc Holliday. Great movie. Marcus, how you been? Number one, congratulations on the Dallas series.
13: Yeah, thanks. We've been good. Honestly, everything's obviously very excited to advance to round two, and just the way we played against Dallas was awesome. It was a hard-fought series, and, I mean, honestly, just a great battle there with those guys, and the way we played and had a game that we could finish them off at home and pull through, it's always big when you got to see those moments. So, now we find ourselves down the other side of it right now, down two. But honestly, we feel like we really haven't experienced our full game yet. And we'll get to it in game three. And just this, we think the 3 days have helped us. I mean, we just had that hard-fought series and got a lot of days off where you go right back into Colorado and it's just like, bang, you're back into it, and they're waiting for you and rested. So we just feel like we got some good use out of these next 2 days of off being off, and we're really positive about game three.
6: I have no doubts at all that you guys are going to get back in this series. I'm sorry, are we supposed to do something with Kia again today?
5: We can at some point, yeah.
6: Well, didn't we just do that like 2 days ago?
5: Yesterday, but sure.
6: Luther Kia of Bloomington brings you this conversation with Marcus Foligno. And I'm not mad at the folks at Luther Kia of Bloomington. I'm mad at myself again for being totally unaware of this current sponsor. And now Marcus not only had to sit through some baseball conversation, he had to sit through a friggin' commercial.
5: He's a very patient person.
11: He's got nowhere to be till Saturday night. He's good.
13: Our practice got bumped up later today, so we're good. We got lots of time this morning.
6: You got some time before practice. That's good. So why wouldn't Jamie Benn fight you?
13: Good question. Good question. No, you know what? It was, yeah, he's, it's the playoffs. It's a different time. Maybe regular season, it's a little bit different, but I'm sure guys are a little bit conscientious of just, you know, taking penalties and things like that. But, you know, with all the stuff that we experienced in the playoffs and, a couple cheap shots here and there, you just want to do like a man and just get off and fight it, but no, he's not He's smarter than that, so it's, it was good. It was, you know what, it was, the guys responded so well. I think, you know, with just not, you know, Jamie Benn's a great player, too. I mean, I know he's kind of enemy number one during that season, but it's one of those things where Boldy, you know, gets hit and gets back up and keeps pushing. And when you do that to stars and you do it to your superstars and you hit them and you're trying to think that you're going to take advantage of them and they don't show any kind of emotion and they keep playing the game and then they overtake the game, I think it took Dallas's will away when guys like Boldy and Creel and other guys have done that to them. So that's a big reason why we won.
6: Is it a situation where, you know, let's say you run into Jamie Benn in the offseason. You know, you leave it on the ice. I mean, you guys can probably just have a beer and chill out about it, even though, you know, things got a little iffy between you on ice.
13: Yeah, I mean, there's always...
6: Or do you bull rush the guy when you see him in a hotel or something?
13: No, there's always, you know, what happens on the ice stays on the ice. That's a true believer of, you know, unless things get a little bit sideways there. But it's one of those things. He's going to play hard. He's going to do whatever it takes to win, and we're going to do the same. So, yeah, I mean, at the end of the day, when your career is over, all said and done, there's no hard feelings. It's the way everyone has to play the game, and certain ways the guys have to play the game, and I'm no different, right? So,
6: right.
13: Going into Dallas there after some incidents against their guys, you know, it's just one of those things. They're just going to be, they don't like it. But when you're on the ice against them, they know when you're out there. So it's one of those things where it's kind of the game within the game. And playoffs bring out the best of kind of that style of game. So it's fun. I mean, the atmosphere in the rink was unbelievable. And we cannot wait for game three here on Saturday.
6: And us as well. You're right. I mean, the playoffs are a totally different animal. Here's a guy, a text message that just came into the radio station that says, let me get this straight. I'm supposed to root for this guy on Saturday, and he hasn't even seen Tombstone yet?
5: Well, he's got time. We can see it before the game.
13: Tell him I'm going to be watching it tonight. I'll watch it tonight so he can root for me Saturday.
6: Josh wanted to ask you about your sweet breakaway moves.
5: Yeah, awesome.
15: Yes.
13: Yeah, you know what? Sometimes you just the hands get a little slippery, and you might look like you're losing the puck a couple times, but it works on your advantage. So,
15: yeah.
13: No, you know what? I've seen that a couple times where we actually our goalie coach and stuff, we pre-scouted their goalie Wedgewood, and we pre-scouted all the goalies. Obviously, we did it against Ottinger, Dallas, and you know, tendencies and weaknesses, and before the series started, we found out that, you know, he's a very committed goalie. He can, when he commits, he commits hard, and he can slide out of position, and has a tough time coming back the other way. So, I think you saw with the Tarasenko goal, with the sweet, both the Forsberg goal, with the one hand on the stick, but you see, like, he slides all the way over, where it's really tough for him to go back the other way if you can cut back. So, something we got to keep doing, and you know, especially when it's one on zero, right? Just you and the goalie. It's a little bit different when you're shooting and things like that. But something that we pre-scouted, and luckily we took advantage of.
6: Well, come on, you look slick on that friggin' breakaway.
5: Yeah, you did.
6: I mean, you never looked
13: The funny part is that kind of my brother and I were kind of on a 2-on-0, and I was looking over my shoulder. Right. Going, you coming with me or not? So, He was smart enough, I guess. He was saying that 2-on-0s on a penalty killer are just never good news. So he said just go for the breakaway, and it turned out.
6: Yeah, what's his nuts? The goaltender Wedgewood was looking at a full-on Foligno family attack. But you look slick. I think the nickname doesn't fit you anymore. A moose would never make those moves.
13: Well, I don't know if you saw the ending of the goal. I ran into the post the net.
6: Yes.
13: That brought me back to the there he is.
14: Yeah, that's very moose.
11: Good old moose.
6: Yeah. We did notice that you crashed into the goalpost like a mite. Yes, we did. But it made it that much more perfect. Maybe it fit your character.
13: Yeah, I had to bring the skill back down a little bit. So almost went head first off the post. That's more my game. No, it was good. Obviously, it was a crazy game. Game one. I don't know. It was kind of
15: wild.
13: I don't know what you want to call it. Like a dream and a nightmare at the same time. But it was just a uncharacteristic game, kind of out of both teams, really. I mean, it was wild. It was nuts. I'd never been up and down in a roller coaster type thing like that in the game in a long time, and especially doing it against Colorado, where you know they had firepower, but you know, just 9-6 in the playoffs. That's the old days, right? So it was one of those things where game two, we liked our like game a little bit better of just our structure, but special teams, penalty kill, things like that. That's got to shape up for a series to be swung the other direction. But we have faith and positivity in that, clean things up and get back to the work. And that's why we're excited about these 2 days off where we didn't really have that in between Dallas where we can get some practice and get guys on the ice and feeling good about our game again.
15: I would think that game one gave you at least you proved to Colorado that you're not going to go down without a fight. I mean, it was 3-0 in a hurry in that game, and you guys actually took the lead in that game. So Colorado knows that you guys aren't going to go away. It's, you know, it's going to come down to a lot of things that you talked about, special teams and things like that, but there's no way that you guys are not going to be there throughout this entire series. So it's just a matter of getting one. You can just
13: get that first one. Offensively, I think we're, you know, just as gifted as they are, really. I mean, you know, it's unfortunate we're missing Erickson Ek right now and Brodin, but it is what it is. We still have we still put up the numbers we have against them, and really it's just on us to clean up the defensive side of the game. We know that they know that we can skate with them and score with them, so you know, we understand that there's just times in the game that we have to bear down defensively and to really squash their chances. So we're gonna get ours. I think the way we scored in games one and two, where it was just, you know, off of smart play and 5-on-5 structure, and we've always credited ourselves as a 5-on-5 team, and that's where we have to keep it.
6: You've been playing in the National Hockey League for a long time. We're talking with Marcus Foligno. And, you know, maybe this is just the words of an excited hockey fan, but I've been watching hockey for 45 years. I don't think, you tell me, have you ever been involved in a series with two teams, obviously one being your own, that is so fast and precise with moving the puck and creating scoring opportunities? In the first two games, I don't think I've ever seen two games of hockey with two clubs who can move the puck so efficiently and quickly up and down the ice.
13: Yeah, I mean, this series has it all, really. I mean, it's you know, they're very good off the rush and just kind of the, you know, obviously their top line with McKinnon and there's another guy named Martinichus who just, like, they fly, right? They can skate. They pass the puck crisply. Like, it's, things are not really bobbled and it's it looks clean all the time, and that's what we pride ourselves on, getting back and breaking the puck out and moving it up. I mean, you saw our goal with Kirill. It's a quick tic-tac-toe goal, kind of tip play, and he's on another breakaway. So, yeah, these are two teams that, like, are neck and neck, honestly. Like, there's really, you know, you look at game one, I know the score, but game two, it's right there with them. And you know, power play is special on their side. They got some guys that are clicking right now and feeling good about themselves, but things can always change in a series. You know, it's a long series, and our power play has yet to get going, but it's one of those things where once that can help us out, it's going to be a big deal for us. So just a lot of skill, a lot of guys that want to win puck battles, and this is a very fast series, and we're trying to get emotionally attached to it a little bit more and get a little bit more looks come game three, and obviously limit their chances. But right now, I mean, it's exciting hockey. I mean, if you're a fan on the outside watching the series, I mean, it's, you know, it really is. You know, we went 2-3 in our conference, and we took down the second seed. So it's one of those things where you're getting the best right now of the Western Conference, and yeah, it's a fun series to be a part of so far.
14: It's been a lot of fun.
6: All right, a question from a listener before we let you go. We got a couple more here for you, Marcus. Question from a listener, Nathan McKinnon. This listener thinks he looks like he smells like hot dogs.
14: he does.
6: Does Nathan McKinnon smell like hot dogs?
13: I don't know. I don't know. Are we talking
6: about... Why, because he can't catch him?
13: Ballpark, Yeah, maybe when he comes by our bench fly, we get a good look.
16: You should mention it to him.
13: Yeah, maybe I'll get in his head that way.
16: Yeah, throw him off his game. Hey, you smell like hot dogs.
5: People think you look like you smell like hot dogs.
6: That dude is built like a brick house, though, isn't he?
13: Yeah, he is. I mean, he's a special player, no doubt. I mean, the way he's just so explosive and obviously a very strong person, strong legs, and he's a factor for sure for their team and just like a big part of their success so far in the series, and we got to do our best against him. But he's a phenomenal player and obviously just a very high-end explosive hockey player. So,
6: dude,
13: it's been a challenge, but something that we've. You know, you get a couple of games at it, get a couple of chances at it, and you can start recognizing some things, the tendencies that he does that we can take advantage of. And it's part of the series. It's kind of like a chess match a little bit. So it's how Dallas was. So we're just right there, reset, and get it back to our game three.
6: It's been a riot, and it's only two games in. I hope she doesn't mind me putting her on the spot. But our next guest just walked in, Dr. Andrea Johnston from Gurman Animal Hospital. You are a hockey fan.
17: Oh, yeah.
6: Her kids all play. You're at the rink all the time.
17: Yep.
6: Do you have any questions here leading up into game three? Do you have any questions?
17: You know, I got a goalie, my middle goalie. She, you know, she loves
13: God
17: the wall.
13: You.
17: But, yeah, right? But I guess, will he be back in this third game?
6: Oh, you're asking Marcus about the goaltender.
17: Yeah.
11: Put him on the spot.
6: Marcus.
13: You put me on the spot big time.
6: Who are you putting between the pipes for game three, Dr. Andrea wants to know.
11: And does the coach come to you for your input?
17: Yeah, all right. I always feel bad for them.
13: No, you know what? Both goalies are awesome. I mean, really, I think it was tough putting in Gustafson, right? Second game of the second round, it's not easy when you're kind of sitting there for a while. So, you know, he got better as the game went on for sure. We got a couple practice days here, so I'm sure they'll be figuring out what they want to do for the next game three. But from a player standpoint, we really don't care. We have trust in both our goalies, and we know that they're great. I mean, Wally was unbelievable in round one, and yeah, you know, game one's game one. It's just one of those things. I think both goalies want to throw that out the window. So, at the end of the day, our belief in our room is that, you know, we trust both our goaltenders. So we know that whoever gets called upon gives us a great chance that day. And it's up to us to play a little better in front of them.
11: Marcus, we got a comment from listeners, kind of a request almost more than a question. It says, please tell Marcus I want everyone from Colorado pissing blood after the game on Saturday.
6: Oh, my God.
5: Bring back the Superman punch.
11: Yeah.
15: Oh, no.
13: That sounds like he's a little excited for Saturday.
11: Yeah, he's fired up. Right now.
5: I think we all are.
16: Yeah.
6: How about Dr. Andrea coming in with the tough question?
17: Yeah. I love it. I mean, I got a goalie. It's a tough
6: I liked
17: life
6: it.
17: As a goalie mom.
6: I liked it. Let's make Marcus earn his friggin' money here.
13: Yeah. I'm sweating already. It's not even 10 a.m. yet. Thank you very much.
6: Hey, Marcus, like I said, we have no doubt that you boys are going to turn the screws and make this a series. We're excited for game three, and we're really
13: Absolutely.
6: Appreciative that you took the time to jawjack with us.
13: Absolutely, anytime. No, we're excited. We're pumped up for game three, obviously, just to keep it rolling on home ice. The emotion in the rink and the excitement around the rink has been awesome. So we're excited to be in front of our fans and get game three for them and, you know, make sure this series keeps going. And the longer it goes, the better for us. So we'll keep going for game three here.
6: And have fun watching Tombstone tonight.
5: Yes, I love
13: absolutely, it. Absolutely, actually, yep.
15: Yes.
13: I am. I'm telling you right now.
6: I trust you.
13: I'll send you guys a little picture or something of me putting it on here.
6: I do. I think he's really going to do it. And I'm not BSing you. I bet it'll be a little bit of a source of inspiration. It's a great movie where the good guys win. And you'll be quoting it for the rest of the series in the locker room and losing all of the 21-year-olds that they'll have no idea what you're talking about. Thanks,
13: already,
6: Marcus.
13: They're already lost.
6: Yeah, they are.
11: You lost.
6: See you, bro.
13: Thanks, guys.
6: All right, you bet.
18: 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If your job is scoring, you'll never work a day in your life.
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6: We got another fishing story from Chronic Masturbator. Sorry, Chronic Shower Masturbator Jesus. It sounds like he's had some adventures.
5: In the shower. Says,
6: what's that?
5: In the shower, certainly.
6: In the shower and out on the fishing boat. Here he says they were on Vermilion. Tiny little Lund, surrounded by everyone in their $100,000 Ranger boats. Sure. From what he says here, he and his dad, in that little Lund, were trolling. And there were some slap asses who were kind of cutting into line, you know what I mean? Once you get a series of boats kind of trolling around the same island, there's an unwritten rule that you stay in your formation, right? No line cutting. He said a couple of peckerheads in these $100,000 boats were cutting into line. His dad said something. The guy in the Ranger said something. Chronic shower masturbator Jesus says, next thing you know, we go to shore so the two of them can have a fist fight.
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1: There's something I'd like to talk to you about today, something that's been circulating on the internet that's become a real problem. Deep fake videos of me endorsing products that I've never even heard of and I have no relationship with whatsoever. Let me tell you clearly, these videos are scams. They are designed to take your money. Now, a couple things you should keep in mind. If something sounds too good to be true, it probably is. When you look at these videos, if they don't seem natural, if there's something off about them, the audio or the video, it's probably AI generated. And if you come across something that does pique your interest, see if you can find evidence of it from other sources. I promise you this, if I discover something incredible that you need to know about, I'm going to talk about it somewhere that you can easily find, not on some shady social media site. I'm Dr. Sanjay Gupta, helping you live a better life.
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9: As we were rapping about earlier, we're fresh back from a week's vacation. Happy to be back. Thank you very much for joining us here on the Half-Assed Morning Show. A lot of text messages coming in asking Josh and asking me about our vacations. Cubby went off to San Diego. I went to the Pacific Northwest, Seattle, Portland type of a thing. Road tripping around this way, that way. So the questions have been asking, like, Josh, oh, you were in San Diego. Did you see Ron Burgundy? You didn't run into Ron Burgundy, did you?
10: No, but there was a lot of Ron Burgundy references.
9: There were?
10: Yeah.
9: We mean like on road signs?
10: Just for people that were on the plane on the way there.
9: Oh, they're telling the jokes.
11: Yep. That's fun.
12: I bet the locals are really tired of that.
10: My wife watched the movie on the way there just to prepare herself.
12: I love it. That's
9: How
12: awesome.
9: Long did it take for a reference to a whale's vagina? Maybe an hour?
10: Oh, I was getting texts from buddies saying, have you seen a whale's vagina yet?
9: Did you tell them to let it go?
10: I just didn't get back to them.
9: People left
10: them on red, as the kids say.
9: Since I was in the Pacific Northwest, people are saying, did you run into Soundgarden, this and that? So some more text messages have come in asking us about our separate trips. I'm not exactly sure what this means, but Josh, while you were in San Diego, did you run into any fentanyl zombies?
10: You know, possibly. There's a few folks that look like they could have been on fentanyl.
9: Fentanyl zombies?
10: There were some guys there that were promoting their band, very aggressively.
12: Oh,
10: they really wanted you to take a CD.
9: They've got a San Diego-based rock band?
10: Yeah, well, there's a few guys. There's three dudes, and they really looked stoned to beat the band, their own band. And they're like, hand in a CD. I'm like, gosh, I'd really love to, but I don't have a CD player. And they're like, no problem. Scan this code, and you can get a digital version.
9: How did they sound?
10: Dang. Oh, I just pretended I had someplace to be.
12: Oh, wow.
10: Which I actually did.
12: I could picture Josh sitting there listening to the whole record with the band just to be nice.
9: If they would have had a boombox there and said, sit down and listen to this, we're a young, struggling band, you would still be there.
10: Well, that reminds me, I saw another guy, he was out there playing his guitar, and he had a really nice setup. Like, he had a PA system and everything.
9: Well, that was James Taylor,
10: It was not James Taylor.
9: Oh.
10: The guy, he still had a price tag on the guitar, so I'm assuming maybe he's going to return it, which he should because he's the worst guitar player I've ever heard. I don't think he had one lesson. He's playing on one string. The looks on people's faces as they walk by, like, this guy wants to show this off? I don't know if he just got a brand new guitar and wanted to try it out, but it was terrible.
9: I'm your handyman. Josh, one final question, at least for now, about our vacations. Did you see the specific ocean?
10: I did see the specific ocean.
9: Me too. We were looking at it from different angles, weren't we?
10: We were.
11: That's romantic.
9: And before we jump into the stupid news, we got so busy jaw-jacking earlier, we never asked Dana about his big event last Saturday where he hung out at the Mall Plus America with the Double Double E. You were there for a SummerSlam, a ticket gangbang of some sort, and you had a wonderful time.
12: I'm sorry, what was that? I'm in my group chat with L.A. Knight to Maxine Dupree right now. Now we're now best friends. So I was there to kick off the Road to SummerSlam at U.S. Bank Stadium. It's going to be two nights, August 1st and 2nd. It was a wonderful event. I want to thank the people at the Mall of America and the Minnesota Sports and Entertainment who made it all, put it all together. It was a blast. We got there early, met with L.A. Knight and Maxine Dupree, who are the two best-looking humans I will ever see in person in my life. My God, they're good-looking.
11: Yeah, that's the first thing I noticed when I watched the video. Whoa.
12: And both of them are just absolutely fantastic. L.A. Knight's one of the biggest stars in WWE that they got going on right now. Maxine Dupree's an up-and-comer. And they took us out to Camp Snoopy, and we walked around and just to surprise people.
10: Camp
12: people,
10: Snoopy, yeah?
12: Oh, Nickelodeon Universe. I showed my age there. We walked around, and all people are just kind of like, wait a minute, is that L.A. Knight? What the hell's going on? And we brought him up to the roller coaster, so L.A. Knight was scanning people's tickets as they...
10: Oh, that's funny.
12: Yeah. And my buddy just happened to be there. He was there with his daughters, never watched a day of wrestling in his life, and he was just confused. He's like, who's that guy that just scanned my ticket? I'm like, that's L.A. Knight, man. And Maxine Dupree was trying to kind of get through the line to get to where L.A. Knight was, so she walked past my buddy and his daughter, and my daughter goes, Dad, that woman just budged in line. What the heck? No, just Maxine Dupree.
10: Well, I'm glad you had a good time. I was getting texts on it saying you did a great job,
12: And
10: the event was really cool.
12: It was fun, yeah. And Josh Metellus from the Minnesota Vikings was there as well.
10: I love that guy.
12: Oh, he is such a cool, funny guy.
10: Awesome. Is he as funny in person?
12: Absolutely. And just super fun, just down to chat. And
11: what was he doing there?
12: He does this thing on social media. We've played audio from it before. It's called Tell Us with Metellus.
11: Oh, yeah.
12: Where he goes around and asks, you know, kind of silly questions to his teammates. So he did a little bit of version of that on the stage with them and asked them questions. L.A. Knight and Maxine Dupree. But yeah, it was a fun event. Met a lot of people. A lot of people there. It was crowded. It was packed. It was pandemonium. You know how wrestling fans get. And overall, it was just very, very fun. Very
10: That's
12: cool.
10: Great. Yeah. I'm glad he was... Josh Metellus was as cool in person as he seems on all the videos he makes.
12: Oh, yeah, and I told him, I'm like, we would love to have you on the show sometime this season. He said, absolutely, he'd love to come.
9: You got it done.
12: Mm-hmm.
10: Yeah, nice work.
12: Thank you.
9: Hanging out with the WWE. Was JoJo the Balloon Boy there? I thought of that, actually.
12: I did not see JoJo the Balloon Boy.
10: You also look comfortable up there. I wouldn't have the balls to do that. There's no way I could get up on stage in front of a bunch of people.
12: Yeah, I think it's just because it's subject matter and pretty comfortable talking about Josh. You know, if I was up there interviewing a band who I've only heard their lead single, I think I kind of would have been a different story. But no, it was a good time.
10: Oh, yeah, I've seen that before many times where somebody would interview a band and realize you could tell immediately they've never heard the band.
12: Right.
10: Mighty Mighty Boss Tones. That was one of those I saw a guy interview and I realized, no. I don't think he knows who these guys are.
9: From Seattle, Washington.
10: I don't believe so.
9: I think that's correct.
10: Mighty Mighty Boston.
9: Oh, no, maybe they're from San Diego. I think they're from one of the two cities we visited, the Mighty Mighty Boston.
10: No, they're Boston,
9: Massachusetts.
10: Band?
9: That's what I meant
10: I was
9: to
10: in
9: say.
10: Boston last year.
9: Boston.
10: I was going to say.
9: I knew it was one of those cities. Yeah. All right, we'll get to the stupid news here in just a minute, but I should maybe explain my abrupt question about JoJo the Balloon Boy, who was a big deal in this town many years ago. Was he not, Josh?
10: Oh, yeah, internationally. I mean, the guy won all these contests. He made national news, international news. He patented, I believe, his own balloon formations.
9: If you know JoJo the Balloon Boy, tell him that the Half-Assed Morning Show said hello. We used to run into the guy all the time when he was a kid at different events, ball games, a lot of wrestling events. He was a big wrestling fan. I'm sure he's, I don't know, he's 50 now. Well, maybe, I don't know, 40? Probably mid-40s now. Unbelievable to say that out loud.
10: God, I wonder, is he really that old? I was thinking maybe late 30s. He was so young when we first met him.
9: This young kid would run around town at all the big events and tie up balloon animals, and people couldn't get enough of it.
11: Yeah, that's fun.
9: And speaking of Dana's appearance at the Mall of America with the WWE, many years ago I did something very similar with Kurt Angle, where Kurt was going to be hanging out at the mall. Before Angle did his gimmick out in the rotunda, I was sitting in a room with him and a few people from the Mall of America and a few listeners who had won the opportunity to meet Kurt Angle. And one of those listeners was JoJo the Balloon Boy. He maybe was 15 years old. Angle walks in the room, and he has a look on his face like he is absolutely exhausted and has zero interest in anything that has been planned for him this day. He was just tired, and you could see it all over him. And he walks in, and everyone kind of goes, "Hey, Kurt Angle." And he barely acknowledges us. He wants nothing to do with it. Mm-hmm. And the first person to speak up is this 15-year-old kid. And he says, "Hey, Kurt, I'm JoJo the Balloon Boy." And Angle reacts exactly like this. "JoJo the Balloon Boy, huh?"
12: When he's thinking about his life, you know, maybe joining WWE someday, thinking of glitz and glamour and flying first class, you know, staying in the penthouse suite.
9: Right.
12: No, he's hungover at 7 in the morning talking to JoJo the Balloon Boy.
9: "I just got off an airplane ride from London, and the first sumbitch to speak up is a kid named JoJo. This is all I need right now."
10: JoJo.
9: That was just a magical moment.
10: JoJo, I suppose the balloon man now, he won a car before he was even old enough to drive.
12: Wow.
9: Well, it sounds like this could be a joke, but someone has texted in to say, "This is Joe. It's me, JoJo. I just happen to be listening right now. I'm 40 years old." If that's really you, I figured you were in the neighborhood there somewhere. If that's really you, JoJo, hello.
10: It's him.
9: How do you know it's him?
10: I'm looking back at texts he sent before. That's JoJo.
9: I hope you don't mind the Kurt Angle story. I love it. And he had made, since Angle had just won King of the Ring, JoJo had made a crown of balloons.
11: That's awesome.
9: And I think he even talked Kurt into pulling it over his head.
12: Nice. I was there that day, not for the 93X, but in line to meet Kurt Angle. I was one of the first people in line. I should have been in line to meet JoJo the Balloon Boys, who I should have been there to meet.
10: Dude, he was...
12: missed opportunity.
10: He was really big.
9: All right. Thank you for listening, JoJo.
10: Yeah, glad to know you're out there.
9: You're friggin' 40. That aggravates me a little bit. Okay, stupid news report. This is a great and also a terrible way to begin our first stupid news report in a week. Our first fresh edition in a week. I'm sure some reruns were thrown into the mix while we were out of town. But this is a hell of a way to start, because I think this will really make your friggin' skin crawl. And that's more or less what we're going for, day in, day out around here. So, here goes. A dude from out there in England or Wales or someplace dumb like that. He's been arrested again for something awful disturbing. He's been arrested now three times for this. It says here the feller has a, quote, grotesque fixation. And they're referring to his habit of rummaging through trash cans looking for diapers.
11: Uh-oh.
10: Yeah, it's grotesque.
9: And if he finds them, he smashes them into his face, or he licks them dry, or God knows what. The guy's dangerously insane.
12: I thought you were going to say he was doing that thing where he's trying to beat a drug test by wringing out diapers.
11: Ah.
10: That'd be more normal.
9: Yeah.
12: Yeah. Uh-huh.
10: Maybe not, I mean, gross, but grotesque, I don't know.
9: That's kid stuff.
10: Maybe I shouldn't use the word normal, but understandable.
12: Yeah. Right. If it's that or jail.
9: He's been arrested before, and now he's been arrested again for licking dirty diapers. He gives them a little, la, la, la, la, la. He can lick, have a little licky
10: I hate
9: lick.
10: When you do that.
9: And he huffs it. That kind of a thing. With dirty diapers.
11: That's not right.
9: He goes by the name of Abby. He's made it up to 47 years old now. Can anyone come up with a fitting last name for Abby? Anyone?
10: Normal. Not normal.
9: Abby Normal.
10: Yeah.
9: What movie? Young Frankenstein. What year? 1974. So it sounds like Abby Normal has been effing around in town stealing dirty diapers out the trash for years.

0: I'm going to hold off on telling you some of what I learned about Abby Normal. I've deleted some of the information because it's just too much. But I can tell you this. He's been thrown smooth into an English prison for as long as 2 years, but he still comes out of there with an insatiable appetite for urine and feces served up in a game-used diaper. Nothing can steer him away from his lust for dirty. People in the neighborhood have spotted Abby ass up in their trash cans with his feet kicking out the top like a like a duck in a pond. He's just dives straight into the trash can with his little tennis shoes kicking around. Sometimes he runs around in the nudes. Sometimes he finds a dirty diaper and he quickly puts it on and he wears that around. He wants to feel his gear smashing up against the pee and the poo, Josh.
1: Pretty nasty. Especially when you can so easily make your own. I mean, somebody else's. That's disgusting.
2: Yeah.
0: Just push a little bit, you can make your own.
1: Yeah, I mean, yeah, it might be like a mental barrier you have to get through. You know, you kind of grow, you're taught not to pee and poop your pants, but you can probably get past that.
0: He's tired of his own. He's been eating and drinking that, I bet, since he was a little kid.
3: Yeah, he's bored with his own brand. Maybe he wants to venture out.
1: Maybe that's how it started.
0: Oh, you absolutely, what, you, of course he's sampled his own. Yeah, he's going to smash his face into everybody else's. He knows his own from across town. He can recognize it from blocks away, his own.
1: I got pee on my face once, my own, and I...
0: How the hell did you get pee on your face?
1: A splashback.
0: Oh.
1: And I thought, I got to really drown myself. Back. I got I'll flush first, and then I have to drown myself. Mm-hmm. That's disgusting.
0: Oh, you...
1: Got on my lip.
3: Oh.
1: Yeah.
3: And then the worst part is you kind of liked it.
1: Nope, didn't like it.
3: Yeah,
1: that'd be better.
3: A little bit.
0: I imagine maybe you were whizzing up against a brick wall, but it was a toilet?
1: It was a toilet. Just got me.
2: Wow.
1: I have a powerful stream. It's my narrow urethra.
3: Dude, it sounds like a fire hose. You can hear it from down the hallway.
1: That's right. I get comments on it at home.
0: Abby Normal. This guy, the diaper huffer, he has or had a Facebook page where he apparently described himself as an adult baby diaper lover. And he's single, according to Facebook. Nothing complicated, right? Isn't that one of the choices you can say?
1: Yeah, it's complicated.
0: There's nothing complicated going on. He's not in a relationship. He's single, and he describes himself as an adult baby diaper lover. I'm not sure where life is going to take Abby from here. He's on a journey just like the rest of us. He'll take her one disgusting piss and poo soaked day at a time. Do you remember the name of the brain that you brought me? Abby someone. Abby Normal. All right, what else is going on around here? Back to our vacations now. Josh went off to San Diego. My wife and I visited Oregon and Washington up there in the Pacific Northwest. No matter where you go, there are different types of silly, touristy-type activities you might sign up for. What did you do over there in San Diego, Josh, that might be considered touristy?
1: Well, everything that we did was touristy, pretty much. Like the USS Midway Museum, SeaWorld, San Diego Zoo, Coronado. Would you call going to a baseball game touristy? Maybe that's not...
2: Somewhere in the middle.
1: I suppose if you're visiting another city, that might be considered touristy. Went to a Padres game.
0: Some of that stuff can be fun, touristy crap. Some of it's really lame and you'll regret it. But I'll tell you this. If I ever

0: Ever find myself on vacation in Egypt, and I can't imagine why I'd be there unless I was abducted.
1: Pyramids. Wouldn't you want to see the pyramids?
0: Jay Cutler.
1: Oh, really?
0: Yeah.
1: That does nothing for you.
0: I'm going to dump a Jay Cutler on the pyramids.
2: I think the pyramids would be kind of like Mount Rushmore. Here we go. Yeah. Looks like it does in the pictures.
1: Boy, I don't know.
3: Nah, that's way different. The pyramids are one of the seven wonders of the world.
0: The eighth wonder of the world is who, Dana?
2: China.
0: Oh, I thought they first gave that label to Andre the Giant.
2: Oh, did they? Oh, yeah. He was the ninth.
0: China was the ninth.
2: There we go.
0: Right. Pyramids, I'm going to dump a Jay Cutler on that. Mount Rushmore? Yeah, we all had the same experience, didn't we?
1: I haven't seen it yet.
3: I thought it was really cool.
1: I bet it's going to be nuts for the 250th this year.
2: Oh, I bet.
3: Yeah.
0: I was so excited to see Mount Rushmore. I kind of was skipping. You know, Mount Rushmore. And then you go, Mount Rushmore.
2: That's kind of what we had this experience, me and my ex had. We got there, and we're like, well, yeah, there it is. And then you can have those walking trails you can go on and stuff, like, underneath it. And she's like, should we go on the walking trails? I'm like, I guess. I mean, we came all this way. But the highlight of Mount Rushmore for me was getting an ice cream cone at the gift shop.
3: Yeah, they have really good ice cream cones there.
1: It's really that dumb.
3: No, I thought it was cool, Josh. I really liked it.
0: I wouldn't call it dumb. I would call it just underwhelming.
2: There you go.
0: Underwhelming.
1: What about just plain whelming? Was it at least whelming? We were saying it was underwhelming even.
0: Underwhelming.
1: Underwhelming.
0: I don't know. Maybe I saw it on television too many times. We walked up, we looked at it, I was ready to go in 10 seconds.
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0: And here we go. The 93X Half-Assed Morning Show checking in at 542. It's our pleasure to bring you a fresh dose of whatever the hell this is. Hope everyone's doing well. What's going on, Josh?
1: Ah, geez, not too much. Settling in. A little bummed out about last night's game. Meaning the Wild game, of course.
0: Oh!
1: The goalie change.
0: Goalies!
1: I saw some controversy on that this morning.
0: Maybe I'll end up sleeping with old goalies, you know, the way things are these days. I don't know. There was some controversy surrounding the goalie...
1: Maybe they pulled the plug too early.
0: The goalie change. Ah, piss on that.
2: Wallstedt will be back for the next game. He just needed a little bit of a break. I mean, he played seven straight games. Right?
0: It doesn't matter. They got two capable goalies. Don't listen to that, Josh. They're trying to rage bait you.
1: Oh, is that? Well, yes. I wasn't enraged. I was interested in the.
0: Oh, I know
1: you're. Theory.
0: You're too grown up and mature for that. But they're trying to rage bait you. They're trying to get you to bite.
3: And they're doing that Monday morning quarterback thing. Pitch a shutout or, you know, not giving up a goal. They said, see, told you they should have put him in. I told you.
1: I love playing one. Captain Hindsight.
3: Yes, there you go.
1: I like Captain Hindsight.
0: The goalies are fine. You're a little bummed about the hockey game,
1: That's
0: huh?
1: too bad, you know.
0: It's
1: been pretty exciting so far.
0: It ain't over yet. Hell no, it ain't over.
2: They're going to sweep us.
0: No, they're not. Pigs will get back in the
1: series. That was
0: series.
1: The sentiment from the rage baiters.
2: The Avalanche are just so good.
0: These are the same schmucks who gave up after game three against Dallas, however the setup was. Don't listen to these pukes. The Pigs are going to get back in the series, and then then they'll be right back on board, and then whatever direction it goes, forget it. Don't listen to him, Cubby. You just enjoy yourself with your little... You still have your foam wild claw, do you not, at the house?
1: I'll never let that
0: when
1: go.
0: When you're watching the game...
1: Never.
0: He rakes the walls with his foam wild claw. He's got his Martin Skula action figure in the other hand. And he... ain't no thing what's going on with the Pigs. Ain't no thing. You'll see. Well, how about this to get your mind off of the failures of your local professional hockey club? Did you hear about the $50 movie tickets?
2: What?
1: Shoot, I mean...
0: Are you going to pay $50 to see a motion picture?
1: No, I remember when I took the family to see one of the Garfield movies way back in the day.
3: What a treat.
1: And it was like $50 for the four of us. And I thought that was ridiculous. So I can't even imagine. I mean, you're better off just waiting a couple months and renting it on demand.
2: Yeah.
1: Seriously. Spending $20 on it or $25.
3: And the movie theaters I've been to recently, they're not worth $5 to send some of those the way they keep them up. They're pretty gross.
1: Oh, really?
3: Yeah.
2: Oh, that sucks.
0: I'll tell you right now, if tickets to the movie are $50, Josh, you're not going to want to bring one of your friends.
1: No.
0: If you brought one of your friends, what would that come to?
1: One of my friends?
0: Yeah.
1: And I'm paying for my ticket and their ticket?
0: Right.
1: $100.
0: Yay. Or not yay.
1: Not yay.
0: Not a
1: $100 to go see a movie.
0: $100 in trade should get you a lot more than two tickets to a movie.
2: Does it include beer?
0: No, it doesn't include anything.
2: That would have got me.
0: You ever seen a movie worth $50? Well, how about this?
1: I suppose.
0: This might be an easier question, because, yeah, there's some great movies out there. You ever watched a movie where you thought that the movie should have handed you $50 on the way out for wasting your time?
3: Plenty of those.
0: That's what I was reading earlier. Where is this?
2: Yes, and it was one that I saw a couple years ago, and I cannot think about what it is, but it was a scary movie, and maybe somebody in the listening audience can give me a name for it. This girl was staying in, like, an Airbnb, found a weird, weird room in the basement, and decided to, like, go into it for some reason. And there's, like, a tunnel down there with a creepy mama monster.
0: Right. I saw the first 20 minutes, half hour of that movie. It's called Monster Creature Derelict Fentanyl Zombie. It's one word.
2: Yeah,
0: monster.
2: Maybe it is just, like, mama or something.
0: You got to look it up. You got to do the work on this.
2: But it disturbed me. And then
0: the character, I remember the bad character was quite scary.
2: Yes.
0: But then I turned
1: Barbarian?
0: Barbarian,
2: yes.
0: That's it.
2: Thank you, brother and sister. They owe me money.
1: Oh, there's a... I was just reading about a movie called Trojan War.
0: Dude.
1: With Jennifer Love Hewitt. Have you ever heard of it?
3: No.
1: It's a 90s teen comedy, and the reason you haven't heard of it is because it had a $15 million budget, and it made $309 in ticket sales.
0: Oh, I saw that. I saw parts of that.
1: Did you really?
0: Yeah, about some kids trying to get laid. I think they have one rubber between the four of them or something like that. Teenage, I'm going to get laid movie. You know, that's a cliche staple in the movie business. The teenage boys running out trying to get a piece of ass, yeah. You know.
2: Nick, how much does the Iron Claw owe you?
0: Oh, way more than $50.
1: That bad, huh?
0: Iron Claw, one of the worst piles of... Anyway, this is what I was reading. $50 per movie ticket. This is happening now. Regal Cinemas charged $50 for opening night tickets to see Dune Part 3. And this was at some special IMAX theater. And the friggin' movie did sell out Dune. I never saw it, any version of it. I remember when I was a grade school kid, I think Dune was a thing.
1: You've seen every version of it.
0: Oh, yeah? You like the Dune? What, are they fighting the sand? It doesn't matter. They were charging $50 to get in to see Dune Part 3 on opening night. People did. They jumped on it.
1: Well, it's IMAX, and that's usually more expensive, right?
2: Yep.
0: I don't know. I've never been to one of those.
1: I don't know what an average IMAX movie costs.
3: Yeah, they upsell those because there's only so many IMAX theaters, and a lot of those big movies like Dune, you want to see it on the biggest theater possible. So they do upcharge you for IMAX. Usually not $50, though.
0: What's it say now? The average ticket cost for a motion picture these days in the theater is $18.
2: Jeez.
0: Do you know what it cost to see a movie at my neighborhood theater when I was a kid, Josh?
1: What's that?
0: It was a dime.
1: Was it really?
0: One day I had 40 cents. I went and saw three movies that day, and I still had enough change later to buy myself a chocolate bar.
1: I worked in a movie theater where it was 99 cents.
2: Yeah, there used to be a little movie theater that I went to growing up called The Plaza. I don't know if it's still there. And that was a dollar.
3: Oh, yeah, the Dollar Theater in Apple Valley. Back in the day, that was where we never saw the first run movies. We'd always wait until they're at the Dollar Theater in Apple Valley.
2: That's the movie theater where like stuff happened. Stuff happened there.
3: Oh, a lot of hand stuff. A lot of people got their first hand stuff.
2: A lot of people walking out with bruised necks for some reason. Hit by a couple golf balls in there. Interesting.
0: And their pants weren't quite aligned in the front.
1: Hair askew, perhaps.
0: Everyone's neighborhood theater had that back row.
2: Yep.
0: Where things happen. So it says here movie theaters are jacking up the price because attendance is down. They're still not seeing what they call here pre-pandemic numbers. People are concerned that normal people, is how you say it, are being priced out of the movie-going experience.
1: Those popcorn buckets? Well, Dune had one that famously looked like a vagina.
3: You could have sex with that popcorn
1: bucket. Yeah, it was kind of a turn-on for me, to be honest. Not to be honest. But there was like a Jaws 50th anniversary one that was $140-150.
3: Right.
1: Some of those are outrageously expensive.
2: They look cool, but some of them seem like difficult to operate, like to get popcorn in the middle of the dark theater.
1: I don't have the cupboard space to store some of those things.
2: You know what? That's a good point, too. Yeah. I'd bring that home and be like, oh, great. This is just going to sit in this room in this one spot forever.
0: $50 to see a movie.
3: I remember movies was like the cheap date, you know? You'd bring a girl to a movie because a couple bucks for a ticket and a thing of popcorn and wasn't as expensive as dinner. That's what you did to save some money. Now, you're lucky to bring a girl to a movie theater and get out of there for less than $100.
1: Because of the hand stuff?
3: Yeah, because you got to pay for the hand stuff. Hand stuff is extra. Yeah.
2: Movie dates are just like not a thing anymore, I'm pretty sure. At least in my experience. Dana, do you feel the same way?
3: Yeah. I mean, maybe there's a movie my wife and I want to go see, but it's not like when I was single, I'd be like, hey, babe, do you want to go see a movie?
1: What about this? So there's, you can see live concerts in movie theaters now, like between 40 and 75 bucks. Jesus. They're the ones I've seen so far. AMC is showing a lot of those.
3: That used to be the price to go to a concert.
1: Oh, now it's the fees.
2: Yeah. So depressing.
1: Maybe even less. You're paying more for parking.
3: Honestly, you're priced out of everything.
2: Why'd you point that out? That is so depressing.
3: To go sit in the theater and watch a concert.
1: What do you think of that one?
3: Oh, I would never do that.
1: You wouldn't?
2: No, I would never do that. I'm not even like interested in what was it? I love Taylor Swift, and she made like that whole concert special. Dana, do you know what it's called?
3: It's called the Eras Tour. The Eras Tour. You go see it on the big screen.
2: Yeah, and so like, you know, you see all the costume changes, all that. You see a lot of behind the scenes stuff.
0: Oh, I'd like to see a couple of costume changes.
2: Yeah, right.
1: In between parts.
0: Yeah,
2: I had no interest in that kind of stuff.
0: My wife went to see that. Here's a couple people texted in saying, really? "Okay, movie what?"
2: Your wife went to see that, really?
0: She went to go see Taylor Swift, the movie, yes.
2: Oh, that surprises me. I didn't know that she
0: loves that stuff. Yeah, she loves that stuff. What am I saying now? People are texting in saying, okay, movie attendance is down. How do they think charging more money will bring more people back? Well, I don't know if they're terribly concerned with bringing more people back. They just need to make some friggin' money.
1: Well, this did sell out in minutes.
0: Yeah. Oh, yeah. You're right.
1: And this was kind of a special thing. Hopefully they're not just testing this out. But I think your average movie, people aren't going to go pay $50 for it.
0: $50?
1: I mean, there's plenty of movies I can't wait to see, but I can wait 3 or 4 months until it's on a streaming service.
3: Exactly.
1: People are also saying 99 cents to have sex is a pretty good deal.
0: Yeah, some of you really went for it there in the back row at the movie theater.
1: Never once.
3: Really?
1: I think I'd remember.
0: What are you talking about?
2: Yeah, you would've.
0: What are you talking about, really?
3: Yeah, I guess it's staggering enough.
1: What are you talking about? What are you talking about?
0: We all know you're not going to be getting anybody's gear out of their pants at a movie theater.
1: Oh, that's disrespectful to all the people that worked on the movie. Like, do you think the Foley artist wants me to be getting an HJ in the back of the movie?
2: Yes.
0: The who?
2: Yes, he does.
1: I tried to pick some sort of person that works on a film that you probably hadn't heard of. You know, it's the guy. Actually, we were just talking about that earlier.
0: The what artist?
1: The Foley artist.
0: Foley, F-U-L-L?
3: No, like Mick Foley.
1: F-O-L-E-Y.
0: What does that mean? Now, this is fascinating. Now I get to learn about the movie industry.
1: All right, so there's a scene where you're working at an office and you got to staple something.
0: Okay, one more time?
1: You're working at an office and you have to staple something.
0: Sure I do.
1: Right? So you're ready. So you do it on screen. And then I sit there to record the perfect staple sound effect as soon as you're done.
0: How in the hell did you learn about this occupation involved in the movie industry?
1: A tour at Universal Studios. They took us through and showed it how it's done. Like, they were like, okay, here's walking through sand. And they have a guy holding on shoes in a sandbox.
0: That would be
1: And he's following along with the film.
0: That would be the
2: super cool.
0: Foley artist.
1: The Foley artist.
0: Why don't they just call him the sound guy?
1: I don't know.
0: It's very cool sounding. I mean, it's mysterious sounding. I don't think most of us could, on the spot, understand the definition or the description of a Foley artist's responsibilities. I can totally see how you would be interested in such a thing.
1: Cool.
0: By the way, your staple sound was perfect. I think we got it on one take.
1: Yeah, I think I broke the stapler.
3: Oh, no.
0: You know anybody who's worked for Real Skis in the movie industry? And don't tell me the joke about your buddy that worked at Blockbuster.
1: Oh, dang it. That's the first one I wanted to go with.
0: I do love that story. I'm kidding.
1: I do. Yeah, I have a friend who he managed a Hollywood video. And he considered himself in the movie industry.
0: He told people, when they asked him what he did for a living, he said, "I'm in the movie industry."
1: Right. Yeah, he's in the movie.
0: And when they
2: smart
0: asked him, well, whoa, like, how? He said, "I manage a video rental store."
1: Yeah, Hollywood Video, to be specific.
0: And didn't he also...
1: He did get me some good hookups. Like, we saw the Blair Witch Project before it was even advertised.
0: Did you ever pull him aside and say, "Bro, stop telling people you're in the movie industry. You rent videos."
1: I did when I realized he was serious. I thought it was a joke. What if we said, I know there's been stuff around here that has been said where it's a joke, but now He presented himself that way.
0: That's disgusting.
1: Yeah, it sucks.
0: Didn't he also... Didn't you also know someone who developed pictures at the mall? You know, the minute photo development things they used to have at the mall?
1: Well, I know one pervert that... Well, I shouldn't say I know, but we used to see this guy all the time.
0: Oh, no, this is somebody that I used to be familiar with.
1: Yeah, he never... All he did was... And a grown man showed us 13-year-olds pictures of nude women in the neighborhood.
3: Ugh.
1: He worked at one of those photo booths in a... Like a... maybe I shouldn't say a name.
0: Pharmacy,
1: right?
0: The photo booth at the mall or the pharmacy,
1: Come in, you bring your film, and then he develops it, and he had books upon books of naked ladies, and he pulled us aside a couple times, like, hey, take a look at these. I didn't realize how creepy it was until I became an adult.
2: Yeah, that's a serial killer right there.
1: True that.
0: He was a grown man, you were 12, 13-year-old kids, and he'd pull you aside and show you what were supposed to be private naked pictures.
1: Right, that people had developed.
0: Okay. I was confusing. This is someone I knew years ago who worked at that kiosk at the mall, whatever they call it, where they developed your pictures. And she would tell people when they asked her what she did for a living, she would say, I'm a professional photographer. When that wasn't anywhere near that. Yes, she develops film, but...
1: I know a couple people, someone who's a stuntman.
0: You know someone who's a stuntman?
1: Yeah, a kid I grew up with is a stuntman.
0: Still
1: I know,
0: currently?
1: No, now he runs like a jiu-jitsu dojo.
3: This guy sounds awesome.
1: Oh, he is.
2: Yeah.
0: For a stretch of time, how long did he last as a stuntman in motion pictures?
1: He must have done it like maybe 15 years or so.
0: Any notable releases that he was involved in?
1: No, I mean, kind of movies like The Condemned, you know, action movies that were maybe B movies.
0: You hated that movie.
1: Oh, I did. You know what else I hate? Beer.
0: Why?
1: What did he say?
0: It burns your
1: throat.
0: It
1: burns my throat. Yeah,
0: anyway,
1: it burns my throat.
0: Santino Marella reference. That's two in the last 2 days.
1: And I know a guy who is like a fight coordinator. He was a part of Crouching Tiger, Hidden Dragon. That's kind of his.
0: When my brother would drink too much when we were kids, he was a fight coordinator.
1: And does this count? It's the son of my wife's friend. Is that a close enough? I met him
0: Go
1: a couple
0: ahead.
1: Times.
0: Just call him your friend. We're not going to, you know.
1: I don't want to lie. He works on, like, visual effects, and he worked on, I don't know which one, but maybe one or two of the Star Wars movies, which I thought was pretty cool. I mean, there's, like, hundreds of guys that do that, mm-hmm. you know, men and women who are a part of that, and he was one of them.
0: Can I go back to the fight coordinator?
1: Yeah.
0: So, this is a friend of yours. What qualified him to be a fight coordinator in movies? So, where, let's say, Stone Cold Steve Austin and Santino Marella are starring in The Condemned Part 2, right? And they're going to fight. The fight coordinator would show them, throw a punch like this, take a punch like...
1: Yeah.
0: What qualified that person for that gig? Was he a professional fighter?
1: So he was... I met him because he was a boxing instructor.
0: Ah.
1: And he kind of worked on some films overseas. I think, like... I thought he said, like, Brazil or something. And he kind of got pretty good at it. Somebody here saw one of his fight scenes and said, hey, come on over and do a couple. And so the most notable one was he was a part of... I mean, not the main guy, but... Part of Crouching Tiger, Hidden Dragon.
0: Never saw it.
1: I haven't talked to him in a while, but yeah, he ran like a boxing gym here in St. Paul for a long time.
0: That's really interesting stuff. I've only known, I think, just one person who worked behind the scenes in big Hollywood movies. He was a lighting professional. You want to hear a cool story? So, a close gal friend of mine meets this guy here in town. He's originally from here, but he's been making a living in Hollywood lighting movies. Comes back to town periodically to see his folks, meets this gal friend of mine, and the two of them fall in love.
1: Oh, that's a movie right there.
0: Quite quickly.
2: Oh, that can be dangerous sometimes.
0: They fell, you would know, in love. She moves to Hollywood with him. What's the problem, Ashley?
2: It just gets worse.
0: How is that bad so far?
2: Fall in love fast. Move with the guy fast.
1: This is the plot of every romantic movie that's ever been made.
0: Do you not believe in love? Anyway.
1: Outside of Brokeback Mountain, very different plot, but still a romance.
0: Never saw it. So she moves to Hollywood with him, and she really enjoys her life out there. She didn't have to work. He's raking in the big Hollywood movie bucks. She just spent all day drinking coffee at hip little coffee shops in Hollywood. And she'd be like, oh, Christ, look, there's Weird Al Yankovic. There's John Stamos. Oh, for Christ's sake, look, it's Lucille Ball, right? Hollywood stars everywhere.
3: That'd be a hell of an orgy, by the way.
1: James Spader.
0: Ooh, by the way. Funny you bring that up, because this gal friend I'm telling you about right now is a big fan of James Spader. Anyway, maybe a month she's living with this guy in Hollywood, and she thinks, well, I've got life nailed now. I'm in love. My man has this wonderful job. I just have to sit here all day. And then her cell phone rings one day, and it's him. And she says, hello. And he says, yeah, got some bad news for you. And she says, what? What's wrong? I've been arrested for trying to buy crack from an undercover police officer.
1: Oh, no. Again, the plot of every romantic movie ever.
0: And she says, what? Crack from a...
2: Crack?
0: What? And he says, yeah, I love crack. I've been smoking crack for years. And this is my 10th offense. I'm going away for a while, so I guess we're breaking up. And she has to move home.
3: Oh, that sucks.
0: After about a month, she has to wave goodbye to Lucille Ball, Weird Al, John Stamos. I won't be back. Want to know why? Because my boyfriend smokes crack rocks.
2: I would take all his stuff. All of it.
1: I have a friend who...
0: She didn't take any of his
2: stuff.
0: Really?
2: Because I bet he had some pretty nice stuff.
0: He didn't have any stuff.
2: Well, he's probably selling it for crack.
1: Yeah, he had...
0: That's what he did.
1: Everything he had went to crack.
0: Crack.
1: That's what crack does to a person, I've heard. I have a friend who, kind of to go along with how you were originally feeling, Ashley. Turns out you were right. Who she fell in love quickly, and she's really not the type of person to do that, but she did. And months after knowing this guy, she moved to his native Germany.
2: Whoa.
1: Quit her job. She worked here.
2: That's a whole country away.
3: Quit, a couple countries away,
2: yeah.
3: Ashley.
2: Yeah, I was just looking at a globe yesterday. That's pretty far away.
1: It is really far away. Especially for a small town Minnesotan.
0: And was she dating one of the Scorpions?
1: No, it was nothing that cool. He was like some business guy of some sort. Never played in a major rock
0: band.
1: Did
0: he know the Scorpions?
1: I'm sure he knew the Germany. Scorpions.
0: So she moves to Germany. She's in love.
1: She's in love. She moves to Germany. They break up within 2 months. She's stuck in Germany for a while. Knew no one, really. Didn't speak the language. And it was a miserable... She ended up being there about another 5 months.
2: Whoa.
1: Before she came back. And all of us were scratching our heads like, you're really going to move for some dude you barely know? A foreign country and all that? But she came back a huge fan of the Scorpions.
0: How could you not?
2: Honestly, just like the best of a bad situation there. I'd be like, well, I guess I just live in Germany now.
0: I'm not staying in friggin' Germany, I'll tell you that. I'm not staying anywhere near Germany. Offended Millennial Jesus has texted in to sing us a song. You want to hear it?
2: Yeah.
0: My mother smokes crack rocks. My mother smokes crack rocks. My mother smokes crack rocks. My mother smokes crack rocks. That's for all you Wesley Willis fans out there. God rest the soul of Wesley Willis.
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0: I'll tell you one more personal fishing story. This was one of my dad's best buddies, The Beauty. One day, my brother and I, The Beauty, and The Beauty's son were all in the same fishing boat. This is up in Canada, middle of nowhere. So my dad must have decided to fish with someone else. It doesn't matter. So The Beauty had a little too much to drink in the boat that day. He liked that brown water. Brandy, I think. So he's pretty loaded, and it's all quiet. We're fishing. And suddenly The Beauty says this, uh-oh. And we said, what? And he goes, well, boys, I just shit my pants.
2: Oh.
0: And we said, huh?
2: What, dude?
0: Yeah. Yeah, I did it. I shit my pants. And as 11-year-olds, now that we see the look on his face that tells us he's telling us the truth, we are inconsolable. We're laughing so hard. We had a stringer full of walleyes at this point. So here's what The Beauty decides to do. He gets bottomless for us, which we enjoyed the hell out of that, right? We turned away while he cleaned himself with some lake water and a bucket, and then he takes his soaked underwears. To clean them, he tied them to the stringer. So as we're trolling along, there's our six walleyes floating along on the stringer and his friggin' destroyed tidy whities. Those are the type of characters through my dad that we got to fish with as young kids.
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9: All right, welcome back to the show. We appreciate you very much. Dog and cat lovers, dog and cat owners, feel free to ask the vet at this time. 651-989-9393. That's the telephone number to text. Our guest is Dr. Andrea Johnston from Gurman Animal Hospital. Good morning, and thank you for stopping by.
10: Thank you. Good morning.
9: How you been?
10: Good. Yeah, we're great. We're all good.
9: That's good to know. Lots of questions have come in already and some good ones.
10: Love it.
9: Some good ones, even some pictures, too.
11: Mm. Oh, yeah.
12: I like the pictures.
9: They want you to look at some pictures. If you don't mind getting right after it.
10: Yeah, let's do it.
9: Let's start with a hilarious misprint. Auto-correct, maybe, was to blame here. You know, we're dealing with text messages. Our first question for Dr. Andrea says, my 10-year-old... Well, first off, what is a GWP?
10: German wire hair pointer.
9: Let's go with that.
10: Yeah.
9: Josh?
10: Dog. The hunting dog, did he say?
9: Are you okay if we go ahead with that? German wire-haired pointer.
11: Yeah, sure. GWP.
9: Don't mention
11: Everybody
9: hunting. They don't mention hunting.
10: All right.
9: But here's the misprint. Dr. Andrea, my 10-year-old GWP has farty tumors.
10: What?
9: Yeah. That was possibly... Well, I know for a fact that was autocorrect because they quickly got back to me and they said, I meant to say... Fatty tumors.
11: So my wife uses like the voice to text a lot. Some of the texts are hilarious.
10: Oh, yeah.
11: And you kind of develop a skill figuring out what she meant by that.
9: My German wire-haired pointer has fatty tumors.
10: Yeah.
9: Would turkey tail mushroom supplements help him?
10: Nope.
9: No.
10: No. It's all genetic. You know, you see those old dogs walking around with big fatty lumps.
12: Yeah.
10: Some get them, some don't.
9: They don't do any harm, do they?
10: No, I mean, sometimes they can get really big, or if they're under the muscle, they can, like, expand and be painful. But obviously, if there's a new one growing rapidly, make sure it's not something else.
9: Right.
10: But a lot of labs get them, golden retrievers.
9: It's funny, the way the guy asked the question is, would turkey tail mushroom supplements help, or is that a gimmick? It sounds like you're saying...
10: Gimmick. I mean, gimmick. There's so many of those products out there.
12: So, I had a buddy who his dog had such a big one, like, on his chest that it started to, like, hang off
10: of
12: it.
10: Oh, we have those.
12: Oh, yeah. And it was, like, hanging on by, like, a thread. I was like, just rip it off.
10: Those are fun to remove and super easy to remove.
12: Oh, it's just
11: nasty.
12: Yeah,
11: we had a dog that would get those all the time.
9: Kind of looked like somebody threw mashed potatoes into a tube sock.
12: Yeah.
11: You look like the top of a cave somewhere.
10: Yeah, and I still get the question, can I just tie a rubber band around it?
12: Yeah.
10: Just let it fall off?
9: Ew.
10: That's not nice. It's mean.
13: It's cheaper.
11: Like Nick said, we're getting pictures. I'll show you one here. This person says, can you ask the doctor what this looks like on my cat's head? It's kind of firm.
9: Ooh. The cutie.
11: And it's like this kind of like whitish bump on the top of its head.
10: Yeah, can that looks like a little sebaceous adenoma, like a little benign cyst. But sometimes cancerous mast cell tumors can look like that, too. So I'd get a little needle poked in that, make sure it's nothing more concerning than just a cyst.
12: My cat has one of those.
10: Yeah.
12: It's kind of gross looking. I don't touch it.
10: But you can just, like, easily poke it, put it on a slide, and look under the microscope. It's not hard to do. Your vet can do it for sure.
9: While we're on the topic of cats, I saw a video this morning. You want to know what the video was? It was a wobbly cat.
12: Why was the cat so wobbly?
9: Well, Dr. Andrea could tell you that. We've talked about the wobbly cats.
10: Cerebellar hypoplasia. They like bob their heads. Kind of like that.
9: It also walking with...
10: Yeah, they kind of have a weird gait. They walk funny.
9: Ashley, after the show's over, or maybe during commercial, I'll show you a video of this wobbly cat.
12: Okay.
9: It's a riot. The cat is fine, right?
10: Yeah, I mean, they were either born with like a like atrophied cerebellum in the back part of their brain, or a viral thing caused it.
9: It seemed as if the eyes were a little affected,
10: yeah,
9: too.
10: Did they go back and forth?
9: Yeah.
10: Nystagmus?
9: But this cat... was when it would walk down the hallway, oh Jesus, it would go. But it was very cute because it was very active with its hands when it wants hands. It was very
12: hands.
9: Very active with its paws when it wanted attention. I'll show you the wobbly cat. So here's the latest picture. Josh showed you the cat with the bump on its head. Can you pass this to Dr. Andrea?
10: Yeah.
9: Adorable picture that was sent in of a little puppy.
10: Oh, cute.
9: It says here, that little puppy's name is Tilly.
12: Cute.
0: Good name.
9: What kind of dog is that?
10: It's like a pit bull or Amstaff.
9: Okay.
10: Yep.
9: Tilly was the runt of the litter and is just getting over GI parasites.
10: Mm.
9: So, Dr. Andrea, what's the best way to put a little weight on Tilly?
10: So, good thing is probiotics. There's something called Fortiflora. It's a Purina Pro Plan product. The other thing too, like if you use strong probiotics, that'll help, but also something like wet food for a short period it's high in fat and protein, that can help. I wouldn't go with like the junkier stuff, like Fancy Feast and stuff like that, but get a high protein wet food.
9: Next thing you know, Tilly will be the size of a house.
10: It's so cute.
9: Cute dog.
10: She's so cute.
11: This person has a two text question.
10: Yeah.
11: My Frenchie is about 15 months old, still can't get potty training down. Any tips? He'll go outside, then come inside and do a little more right after. And the follow-up text is, his name is Yogi, if that helps. I don't know if that helps.
10: Has he been neutered? That's a big one. If he has not been neutered, he could be marking in the house. So get him neutered for sure. Sometimes they just are, especially a Frenchie, they can be jerks about that. And if you had like potty pads in the house and confusing now potty training outside, that can be hard too. But they kind of have to earn their space back if they're going to actually have issues in the house. So you have to have it in a small place in a kennel and bring it outside and kind of retrain it. I'd also probably bring that puppy in, just check a urine sample, make sure there's no stones or crystals or UTI.
11: Oh, okay.
10: Just in case. Probably not, but...
9: A listener by the name of Don't Call Me During the Dr. Andrea segment has texted in.
12: He's focused.
10: Wow.
9: This is Don't Call Me During the Dr. Andrea segment checking in. And he has a message. I love you.
12: Uh-oh. Let's go ahead and block that number. Somebody walk her out to her car today.
9: He's behind bars. He can't...
10: Yep.
11: Here's a person that is looking to rescue a dog. Mm-hmm. What breed should I be concerned about the health history?
10: Oh, gosh. That's a loaded question.
11: Is it?
10: Especially with a rescue dog. I mean, they're usually mixed breeds.
12: It easier to name some that you know are safer?
10: Well, so... if you named a dog, I could tell you what their kind of common genetic problems are. Like Cavalier King Charles Spaniel, heart disease. You know, Golden Retrievers, cancer. You know, they all have something, unfortunately.
9: Mm-hmm.
10: But if you get a mix, oftentimes that stuff gets diluted out. So mixed dogs last longer.
9: And sometimes.
12: Oh, I never knew that.
9: You know, what do they say? A little of this and a little of that.
10: Yeah.
9: Speaking of golden retrievers, here's a four-month-old golden retriever. Oh,
12: lucky.
9: I bet that's the cutest.
12: Yeah. Oh, I want one so bad.
10: It's the puppy time of year, right? Spring, everyone gets their puppy. Yeah. So cute.
9: Go get the puppy. This golden retriever puppy has an umbilical hernia.
11: Oh, no.
10: Yeah.
9: Their current vet seems unconcerned.
10: Yeah.
9: But you go ahead and give your opinion on an umbilical hernia.
10: I mean, super common. So it's usually coming from like their belly button. And I usually just repair it at the time of the spay or the neuter. I fix the hernia. I just tell people if it's getting bigger before the spay or the neuter, or if it's like swelling, then that means abdominal contents, like the intestines, are getting stuck in there.
9: Yikes.
10: But I have, knock on wood, never seen that But I usually just fix it at the time of the spay or neuter. Not a big deal.
9: Your puppy will be all right.
10: Yeah, totally fine.
11: But it's very, very cute.
9: You guys know any people who walk around with the hernia hanging out over the... Jesus.
10: Yuck.
9: My brother had a couple hanging over his belt line for a while. Come on, man.
11: Yeah, was it... the person I know, it's a big lifter, too. I wonder if it's the same thing with...
12: Probably.
9: Oh, yeah, but that's all that friggin' guy does is lift weights and...
10: That's why, right?
9: And eat at Boston Market. That's all he does.
11: Oh, I miss Boston Market. God, that's a good place.
9: Yeah, yeah.
11: Is taurine important... in a cat's diet?
10: Ooh, this is a big question, too.
11: And it does it help a cat that has a tendency of getting sick after eating?
10: So, taurine is a big hot topic right now because they're finding that all these high-end boutique dog and cat foods without grain are causing heart issues because they're deficient in taurine. You can't necessarily give taurine orally to get that taurine to come up with heart health. They have to have it with their food to digest it. So you're really not doing any service by giving your cat taurine. It's not going to hurt the cat, but if a cat's not doing well on it, I wouldn't use it.
11: Okay. Isn't that the stuff in energy drinks?
10: Yeah.
11: Taurine?
9: You drink a lot of those, Josh.
11: I do. Well, one a day.
9: That's too many for a guy your age.
11: Yeah, probably. I thought about making today a two-a-day.
10: Oh, wow.
11: But I held back.
12: Good for you.
10: Good job.
9: We're talking with Dr. Andrea Johnston from Gurman Animal Hospital in Minnetonka, taking your questions about your beloved house pets. 651-989-9393 is the number. If you want to try to get in there, it's going to be difficult. A lot of folks text in for Dr. Andrea. Here's an interesting question. Dr. Andrea, my cat wants to be president. Can he be president?
10: I mean...
11: a cat president?
10: Anybody can these days.
9: Cat wants to be...
12: I'd vote for him.
11: You know cats better than anybody. What would be the first thing on the agenda of a cat president? most important for a cat's view of the country?
10: Yeah, I'd say probably to get their own... their own digs. I mean, they're just divas, right?
11: They want their
10: catnip and their comfy bed and
9: get the hell away from me.
11: Nobody can live in the White House.
10: Yeah.
9: Don't touch me. Don't talk to me. That's how a lot of them are.
10: And a bunch of mice.
9: Yeah. Oh, yeah.
12: Yeah, they want to stop the killing of mice. No more mouse traps.
10: Yeah.
0: No more exterminators.
12: Yeah. Yep.
9: Did anyone bring up Simparica Trio?
10: Oh, yeah. No.
9: Did I say that correctly?
0: I brought it up last night at the bar. Trio.
9: You were talking about this with the boys?
0: Yeah, last night at the bar. It
11: sounds like something out of Battlestar Galactica.
0: It really does.
10: People are so funny with all those drug names. They'll be like, I need more Simpatica. Or they just totally twist the names, which we all laugh about at work.
9: I struggle with it myself.
10: Yeah.
9: For Dr. Andrea, I'm trying to get Simparica Trio for my two dogs, but we need a prescription.
10: Mm-hmm.
9: Is there any way to get it without taking them in for a checkup?
10: Yeah, you got to bring your pet in annually to get more of that because it's flea and tick and heartworm medication for preventative. You have to bring them in annually in order for the vet to be able to prescribe it.
12: Oh yeah, we just ran into that situation because I bring my dogs to you guys, Dr. Andrea, and you have yet to see one out of the three, and they were like, no, we can't give you drugs for him.
10: Yeah, because we've never seen the pet, don't have an established relationship. All that stuff. I will tell you, though, the ticks are so bad right now. They are everywhere. I found three on me last week. I'm finding them on dogs left and right.
12: Oh.
10: So I'm not sure what's going on this year, but they're really bad.
9: Do you spray yourself down?
10: I wish I could.
9: Is there anything that... No, there's nothing you can coat yourself with before you hug all these dogs?
10: Tick collar or something.
12: Yeah. It's so dumb that they haven't came up with something that humans can wear or put on themselves that repels ticks like that.
11: What about DEET?
9: Oh.
10: I don't know if DEET works for ticks.
11: Maybe that's not something you're supposed to put on your body.
10: It's like bug spray, right? I'm not sure.
12: It's like a very, very serious one.
9: Yeah, I thought that if you had too much of that DEET on you, Josh, as a human being, you end up growing an extra elbow on the side of your...
11: Yeah, I think you're right.
10: Yeah, there's like 50 warning labels on the bottle.
11: Yeah. All right, so listeners are telling us the first order of business for a cat president. First and foremost... Everyone must eat lasagna.
10: Duh.
11: No more Mondays. And we're going to figure out where the hell those lasers go. They're there, and then they move all around, and then they disappear.
10: Oh, my God.
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9: I'll tell you what. The text messages have been rolling in. Like that song we played a few minutes
13: rolling,
9: ago.
13: Rolling, rolling, rolling.
9: Oh, who's that again now?
11: Limp Bizkit.
9: Oh, God. I was a huge fan. The text,
11: oh, yeah.
9: The messages have been cruising in for Dr. Andrea Johnston from German Animal Hospital. Thank you, everyone, for your text messages. We try to get to as many as possible. We got a few more minutes here. Before we have more questions for you, Dr. Andrea, on dogs and cats, one individual has texted in because their child is interested in getting into your line of work.
10: Oh, wow. Love it.
9: So they would like to know, this is a sixth grade kid who's showing great interest in being a veterinarian. At what age did you know that you wanted to be a vet?
10: Oh, gosh. I mean, I think I knew at a young age going to, like, animal camps and stuff like that. But I actually went to medical school for a week before I decided I want to change my career and go to vet school.
9: Oh, I remember you telling us that.
10: Yeah. So, I mean, I think a lot of kids at a young age love the idea of being a veterinarian.
12: Yeah, I wanted to be one for a while.
10: Yeah.
0: And then you realize all the sad stuff.
12: Right. Yep, exactly.
11: Right. Well, and then how difficult it is to become one.
0: Yeah.
11: I mean,
0: yeah.
11: I've always heard that there's more schooling than being a doctor, right?
10: Or
11: being
10: like it's about the same. It's just there's less vet schools than medical schools, so it's harder to get in because of that. There's just less, you know,
11: right?
10: Vet schools.
9: Are vets just more fun, a more fun crowd?
10: You know, I don't think so, to be honest.
9: Oh.
10: I think they choose they choose the field because they have a lot of, like, they like animals and not people. I hate to say it, but what you don't realize is you're talking to people all day.
9: I get it. I
11: see. That's a good point.
9: Now, you might get your chops busted at the next convention. By claiming, no, they're not really that fun of a crowd.
10: No, we're all a little weird. I don't know.
9: It's okay.
11: Oh, it's like radio.
9: Oh,
11: what's
9: Jesus.
11: Who's your least favorite coworker?
10: My business partner. Sorry,
9: Rob. I suppose not. Now that you've mentioned it, that makes sense. Some vets become vets because they don't like people.
10: Yeah. Right. But what they don't realize is you're talking to people all the time.
9: Yeah. You can't talk to the dog and the cat. You can. They're not going to answer you.
10: Yeah.
9: Did we cover this already? Mushrooms that people give their dogs? Did we cover that?
10: No.
9: Okay.
11: There was something, a mushroom-related question earlier, but I...
9: Yeah.
10: Oh, the turkey tail mushroom.
9: Okay.
10: That's right, with the fatty lumps.
9: People are giving mushrooms to their dogs.
12: Psychedelics?
9: I have no idea. Here's how it reads. I have a question about these mushrooms that people are giving their dogs. It says that it's not really absorbed well. Is there a way to make it so they absorb? I heard it helps a lot with tumors. I've lost two golden retrievers to cancer.
11: Oh,
9: any info would be greatly appreciated. So,
10: yeah, I'm cautious with mushrooms because there are some mushrooms that can cause, like, liver toxicity and can be toxic to pets. You know, it's like the human world with all these, like, supplements and different things you could try, but there's no studies or evidence behind it that they're actually doing something.
9: Sure.
10: That I think a lot of it is just like a money grab, too. I hate to say
11: it.
10: Yeah,
11: it kind of seems that way in some of those. You get worried. I mean, I'm sure, you know, there's probably some legitimacy to a few of them.
10: Totally, yep.
9: I'll get behind it.
11: I mean, we have a cupboard full of that stuff. My wife's really into all of it. You know, I say she's like some sort of necromancer creating potions and stuff instead of meals with all the powders and pills and stuff she takes.
10: Yeah.
11: This is an interesting question about vets. Are most vets vegetarian because of their love of animals?
10: That's a really good question. I was a vegetarian all throughout my years as a kid through college.
11: Because of your love of animals or health reasons?
10: My aunt lived behind a veal farm, and it was like the most traumatic thing to hear those babies.
12: Absolutely.
10: That I decided to stop eating meat.
9: Wow.
10: But I would say, yes, I think a lot of veterinarians and technicians and assistants are vegetarians.
11: Yeah, something I wouldn't have thought
10: of.
11: That's
10: anymore,
11: a good question.
10: But,
11: makes sense.
10: Mm-hmm. Yeah.
9: Never would have crossed my damn mind.
10: Yeah.
9: A cat here has, at least the owner believes, my cat has idiopathic cystitis.
10: That's a bugger.
9: What's that?
10: It's just a pain. It's a unknown cause of bladder wall inflammation. So they don't have an infection. They don't have stones. But anytime they get stressed or anything different in the house, they'll start peeing blood, or they won't be able to urinate. They'll be in pain, start peeing around the house.
9: That sounds terrible.
11: Do you have to scope that? Because I had like a thickened bladder wall.
9: And my
11: doctor's
9: God.
11: Like, you know, we're a little worried about cancer here.
10: Ooh.
11: So they had to scope it, and my goodness, that is uncomfortable.
10: No. I mean, we do scope

0: a three-legged dog like me, cute. So you have to get to their question. It says that they're missing their front right leg. The spot where his leg was taken off has a small fluid-filled bump. He tends to trip up and land on that side sometimes. Mm-hmm. Is that why the bump is there? Or?
1: Yeah, my guess is he probably gets a little seroma there, like a fluid-filled pouch from either trauma. I guess it depends on when he had that leg removed. If it was recently, he probably has a little incision fluid there. But otherwise, he probably just continues to traumatize it.
0: Do you have to go and get that drained? Or?
1: Typically, it resorbs on its own. You don't drain it. Yeah.
2: Ag engineering Jesus, back to your conversation or back to what you brought up earlier about cattle, veal farm.
1: Yeah.
2: Ag engineering Jesus says, work with cattle for a while and you'll know why we eat them.
3: Oh, no. You bastard.
1: Don't get me wrong. I love a good hamburger.
2: Yeah. Oh, my damn.
3: This is funny. Sandy Creek Jesus said his dad and uncle, they're both vets. Some other families are human physicians. And he said, maybe you've heard this before. The vets love to tell the physicians they're chumps because they've only mastered one species.
4: Yep. Yeah.
1: Yep.
3: That's part of
1: the true doctors.
3: They're what?
1: I have a shirt at home that says, like, the true doctors are veterinarians because they treat all species.
0: That's awesome.
1: One.
2: Jesus, this is a great question.
3: I love rivalries.
1: Totally.
2: These text messages are so great. I got a question for Dr. Andrea, says firefighter Jesus. If I were to get severely injured trying to help the mafia, can I get a veterinarian to fix my injuries like in the movies?
1: I don't know, man. I don't do humans.
3: No. Have you ever had that request or known somebody?
1: Oh, my gosh. I can't tell you how many people come in and talk to me about their own ailments.
3: Yeah.
0: Really?
1: Or like, can you look at this rash? Or can you look at my blood work? What are your thoughts on...
0: What in the world? Yeah. Why would they ever do that?
1: That, and I feel like I'm a part-time therapist.
3: Oh, I'm sure.
0: Yeah.
2: Well,
1: that's that.
2: A couple months ago, I had a terrible, terrible cough to the point where I had some really bad rib pain. And Dr. Andrea, who happened to be in studio that day, she said, oh, you might have cracked a rib. So when I went to the bar that night, I told the boys, I said, I might have cracked a rib from my cough. And they said, how do you know? I said, a doctor told me.
1: Thanks.
2: She's a friggin' doctor. Well, we got to get going.
5: Real quick before we go, can I admit something?
2: Yes.
5: Earlier when Dr. Andrew was talking about having ticks, he had like three of them. In my head, I go, did she go hiking a lot after work or something? Or, on the weekends? Did she spend time in the woods? And I'm like, oh. She got them from the dogs.
3: Yeah, she's around animals all day.
0: Yeah.
5: I kind of felt like a dumbass.
0: She also has her own dogs. Yeah. Them too, yeah.
2: Constantly hand-fighting animals is the cause of that. Thanks for your time.
1: Yeah, of course. Thank you.
2: Always a lot of fun, and we'll talk to you in a couple of weeks.
1: Sounds good.
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4: You and I have never met, but I'm willing to bet that there is something you would like to do, but you feel like you can't, that it's too hard, that you don't deserve it. A colleague of mine recently told me about this new book called Brave Shift, 30 Mindset Changes to Transform Your Life. It's written by a woman named Michelle Carrer. Carrer says the one thing most people forget when they set a goal is to attach a reason to it. Having that reason is big, because when you don't want to do something that's necessary to reach your goal, you can go back to your reason to find the motivation you need. Try to frame your goal as something you want to achieve, as opposed to being a bad part of yourself that you want to change. That will make you more likely to succeed, as will asking for help. All of us need it, and it makes people feel good to help you achieve your goals. I'm Dr. Sanjay Gupta, helping you live a better life.

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0: time.
1: By God, it is time to go ahead and get in there. Give our hearts, our souls. We welcome you to the 93X Half-Ass Morning Show, the Thursday episode of the program. Here's something right from the get-go that might wake a few of you sorry bastards up. I could use it as well. I could use a little kick in the ass at 8 o'clock this year morning for the first time in a couple of weeks. Big old Marcus Foligno of the Man Bear Pigs is going to call us on the telephone.
2: That'll be awesome.
1: Give us his thoughts on that Spurs-Timberwolves series.
2: That's why he's checking in?
3: Yeah, he's an expert.
1: He's a big bat. No, of course, the Pigs are locked into the biggest playoff series we've seen around these parts in years. And they're home. They're getting ready for Game 3 against the Colorado Avalanche. This is our chance to coach Marcus up a little bit and see if we can help the boys get back into the series. I'm very happy that he's able to, share some of his time with us. This is very important. Yeah. This is what he does for a living, isn't it, Josh?
2: It is. You're right, though. Especially in the playoffs, sometimes with the teams, they don't always give us permission to talk to them.
4: I'm surprised.
1: They get a little buttoned up.
2: Yeah, they do.
1: But with 6-7 days off between Game 2 and Game 3, he's found the time. No, this should be fun because, obviously we want to know his thoughts on what's going on with the team currently.
2: But talk about his goal. That was fun to watch.
1: In the Dallas series? Oh, no, the breakaway goal.
2: Yeah, the breakaway goal where he took the net out and everything.
1: He scored so many goals. We've yet to congratulate him on the Dallas series. So, Marcus, 8 o'clock in the morning. Oh, man. Oh, also, our veterinarian pal, Dr. Andrea Johnston, is going to swing by later to talk about your damn dogs and cats.
3: Our two coolest guests in one day. What a treat.
4: I know.
2: Yeah, that's a good way to spend a Thursday, isn't it?
3: Yeah, this is going
2: to
3: make the show go by fast, make it fun. It's going to be awesome.
2: I do have a question for her. Maybe I'll ask it off air, but we brought our dogs in to get their nails done. You know, they like to get a little mani-pedi every once in a while.
3: Yeah, they're bougie.
2: And one of our dogs, he's a new dog to us within the last year. And we brought him in to get their nails done before. There was never really an issue, but for whatever reason, they brought him back out. They take him behind the scenes. You know, that's where they do it, I guess.
3: Mm-hmm.
2: And they brought him back out, and they're like, yeah, we couldn't get to him because he expressed his anal glands.
3: Oh.
2: Apparently, and I didn't know dogs could do that out of fear or anger or whatever. Whatever that was about. I thought it was just something that happened.
3: Well, I can relate because I did the same thing last time I got a mani-pedi.
2: You expressed your anal glands?
3: I did, yeah. I got a little nervous.
2: Your anal glands are quite expressive, though.
3: they can be.
2: This is the first time he's done that.
4: Weird.
1: So the veterinarians,
2: he's never done it at our house or anything.
1: They couldn't get near him because of the smell?
2: I don't know if they just were saying it wasn't a vet. It was like at a pet store, right?
1: Oh.
2: Their little grooming department.
1: Groomer.
2: Yeah, so they just came out and said, hey, we did our best. He kind of got nervous and expressed his anal glands, so we gave up. I didn't know that was a thing. No, I knew skunks did that.
4: I know that one of my dogs, when she has to go to the bathroom, it's like sometimes, yeah, that's got to be the case. Because usually after she goes to the bathroom, it helps. But you can, smell that, the anal gland smell.
2: Oh, it's awful. I mean, luckily, I wasn't a part of this last one, but
4: It lingers, too.
2: It does. Anybody who's had that happen or been around it, they know. That just that weird, chemical, powerful smell. It's terrible. I felt so bad that our dog did that to them. They were cool about it. As cool as you can be when that happens.
1: Well, I'm sure I'm not the only one who notices. When you walk into a dog groomer's office, it smells terrible.
2: Oh, it's awful.
4: Yeah.
2: It's a wet dog.
1: Wet dog.
2: Yep.
4: I kind of like the smell of wet dog.
1: Dog farts. A lot of it is those anal glands. Anyway, so Dr. Andrea will be swinging by at 8 a.m. Oh, trimming nails real quick. We'll have plenty of time later to talk about dogs and whatnot, but when I was a kid, we had a chocolate lab by the name of Babe. Sweet, sweet character. Unfortunately, she died quite violently. When she was hit by a snowplow. But anyway.
2: Oh, yuck.
1: When my dad would trim her nails, there was no taking the dog to the groomer when we were kids because
4: that cost money.
1: That cost more than $4. My dad would trim her nails with a pliers in the garage. It was the ugliest thing you'd see.
2: Pliers? Really?
1: Yes, it was the ugliest thing. It was the saddest thing to watch.
4: Couldn't even get some dang nail clippers.
1: Nail clippers? Got a perfectly good pliers in the toolbox over here.
4: What in the redneck type of...
1: Dude.
3: I'm picturing all rusty, too.
1: The old man would take his shirt off and go, come on, into the garage. I don't know why he had to take his shirt off. And the chocolate lab babe, she was so sweet. She knew what was coming, but she loved my dad so much, so she'd follow him out there. She knew, oh, God, this is going to suck. And then he'd snap her damn nails off with a pliers while a cigarette hung out of his mouth. But you know how labs are. She hated him for it, but 10 seconds later, she'd be sitting right next to him going, I love you so damn much.
2: Yeah. Oh, yeah.
1: When despite we had, the fact that I just bled all over the garage for you, I love you very...
2: We had labs growing up, and we could do the nails just fine. It's these bigger dogs, it's a little more difficult.
1: What did my buddy...
4: Yeah, I could do anything to my lab, and she would not care at all.
1: A buddy of mine used to say about Labrador Retrievers, he could say, you could break a broom over the top of their head, and they'd look up at you and say... Hey, I hope it doesn't cost too much for you to get a new broom. You know?
4: Yep.
1: Sorry about that broom.
4: That's perfect.
1: All right, so there you go. We'll have all kinds of jaw-jacking back and forth about dogs. Cats, don't forget about the cats,
2: Josh. Of course not.
1: The kitties. For now, I was reading something slightly troubling here just a minute ago.
4: Oh, I like that kind of stuff.
1: Me too. Usually. Maybe I'm not so excited about this one. Where are my fellow big sneezers out there? Text me, 651-989-9393. Text me if you're a big sneezer.
4: Oh, I just learned. I guess I never noticed it before. I just realized that my dad was one of those. He sneezes like you do. I'm like, calm down. What are you doing?
1: Just about knocks him right out of his chair?
4: Yeah.
2: Oh, you know what? Just a little bit ago, you scolded me for sneezing. Was that a big one? I haven't really paid attention.
1: No. No, no. You're...
2: Was it at least on the manly side?
1: It sounded quite feminine.
2: Oh, no.
1: No.
2: I mean, not even a little bit? Like, could you tell it was a guy sneezing?
1: No.
2: Really?
1: No. It sounded like a small woodland creature.
2: Mm-hmm.
1: A female woodland creature. Critter is what you sounded like when you sneezed.
2: Was it kind of adorable, like maybe an anime sneeze?
1: Sort of cute.
2: Okay.
1: I didn't mean to... My sneezers are, ask any of these, my beloved coworkers here. They know that when I cut loose with a sneeze, it rattles the foundation of the friggin' building. It'll blow your skirt smooth up. For me, it's come with age. The older I get, my sneezes grow more and more intense, more severe. I don't know why. I've never bothered asking a doctor about it. But it is just, eventually I am going to blow... 3 or 4 teeth just right out onto the sidewalk.
2: It's funny that this topic comes up because behind on Podcast Jesus, he sent in an image of a guy destroying an office building with a sneeze. And the headline is, Loud Office Sneezer Triggers FEMA Disaster Response. You could probably do that.
4: Dude, that, I wish you did work in an office where it's nice and quiet, everybody's typing, talking quietly, and the next sneeze just interrupts everything.
1: I would be unpopular in that office building because, it is. It's sudden and it's
4: scary.
1: Loud. It's somewhat unsettling and frightening. Okay, the text machine... is rolling like a damn like a slot machine at the casino right now. A lot of folks are texting in. Thank you. I was wondering, where are the big sneezers?
4: I have little bitch baby sneezes.
3: I bet you do.
4: Yeah.
2: I finally convinced my wife to let him go. She was a hold in a sneezer for a long time.
3: Oh, really?
4: Ouch, I hate having to do that.
2: And it's ridiculous because she had a big wind up and then nothing.
1: My brother won't sneeze. He holds them all in. I don't know why. We've been doing it since we were kids. Big wind up, and then he...
2: Yeah.
4: That's not satisfying. At least with the... Even though... I don't know, Nick. Is it still relieving to you? For me, I love sneezing.
1: Oh,
4: it feels good.
1: It doesn't... It's a bittersweet experience, actually, because, of course, there's relief, but also it rattles me to the core.
4: Yeah.
1: I feel it everywhere. So, anyway, a lot of you are texting in. Inventory Management Jesus says he would win the Big Sneeze World Championship.
0: So I knew I was far from alone, but I appreciate all the text. A couple people have mentioned they separated a rib while sneezing, and that's where I'm going with this.
2: Well, we've mentioned before, we worked with a guy who sneezed so hard he crashed his car on the freeway.
3: Oh, man.
2: It jolted him so much that he turned right into a median.
3: Well, isn't there that stat that, like, if you sneeze while driving, your eyes are closed for, like, 100 yards or something?
2: I've heard that before, yeah.
4: I hate sneezing while driving. It's so scary. Jesus. I sit there like, no.
0: 100 yards?
3: I don't know if that's the exact number. I've seen some stat where, I mean, if you're on the highway and you're driving the speed limit and you sneeze and your eyes are closed for a moment.
0: That's frightening.
3: Your eyes are closed for a number of good stretch there.
4: Yeah, one time I tweeted like, "Oh, I hate when I have to sneeze and I'm in a roundabout." And somebody commented and was like, "Just keep your eyes open." And I was like, "What? You can't do that. That's literally impossible, isn't it?"
2: What about people who hold in their sneeze? Do they keep their eyes open? I've never paid attention.
4: I don't know.
2: With my wife, it used to be like a cliffhanger in your favorite show. Like, what? There's no ending to this. How it ends.
0: Here's a guy who says he heard stories when he was a kid that when you sneeze, your heart skips a beat. I remember hearing about that. I'm not certain if that's true or not. Many people are texting in saying not only are they hard sneezers, but multiples. I don't have that problem.
2: My grandma could go. If she sneezed once, she was at least sneezing six times.
4: Yeah, I knew a woman that I used to hang out with when I lived in Wisconsin, and she would... I mean, she'd got to get up to like 15, 6, to the point where, like, it's funny.
0: Big sneezer.
4: All right, now stop.
2: It is funny because with my grandma, one of my uncles would count them, and she'd try and swear at him in between to get him to stop, but she couldn't even really get it out. It was a lot of sneeze. Damn it, Michael, sneeze, and then my Uncle Mike is counting each one.
3: Yeah, I'm a chain sneezer as well. I don't sneeze often, but when I do, I get them all out at once, and it's about 10 to 12.
2: And I think, Nick, I'm like you, where it's usually just one. And then that's it. But apparently yours are more power.
0: Big sneezers everywhere texting in. No, I've never had a problem with the multiples. A lot of that is allergies. I know that for sure. People, and for me personally, I know I've said this a million times. But if someone sitting at the bar across from me goes through multiple sneezes, to me, that is comedy gold.
2: Oh, I agree.
0: I don't know why it strikes me the way it does, but I... buckle over with laughter. There was a gal a number of years ago who could not stop sneezing at the YZ American Legion. The faces she was making, the desperation in her eyes as she pumped out somewhere around 17 or 18 in a row, I felt like I should have paid at the door to see that show.
2: I think I've had that happen maybe a couple times, only three, four in a row. But you get so frustrated with yourself, so that's why it's funny, I think.
4: They say three is good luck.
2: Oh, I hadn't heard that.
4: Yep.
2: 80s made me, 90s raised me, she said. Her husband sneezed so aggressively, he gave himself a hernia.
0: Yeah. And that's where I'm going with that. That's why I brought it up. What has me worried is all these stories I just got done reading about big sneezers dropping dead by the dozen. Where is this? Here it is. Somebody must have tapped into one of those medical records type of things. There's a gimmick I'm missing here, but... someone put together a list of sneezing horror stories.
2: Some of them are... horror isn't a good enough word to describe... strong enough word to describe some of this.
0: I think I remember this one where a dude sneezed so hard. He was fresh from abdominal surgery. Okay, well, that kind of makes sense. If you're a big sneezer and you just had abdominal surgery, yeah, I imagine the doctor probably told him, careful with everything. Well, so the guy sneezed fresh out of abdominal surgery, 4 or 5 days prior. His surgical wound opened up. His bowels actually started coming out of his mouth or something like that.
2: They fell out of his butt.
0: Or out of his ass. Did they come out of his ass?
2: Yeah, that's what I was guessing.
0: Violent sneezes can cause your lungs to herniate. It can cause a collapsed lung. Okay, I had one of those when I was a 14-year-old kid. That is not an experience I would wish on most of you. The sudden spike in blood pressure from a sneeze has been known to cause tears in the lining of the brain, and then you have a stroke.
3: Jeez.
0: I mean, I knew that there were certain risks to big sneezes, but...
2: like blowing a sinus or something like...
0: structurally, I was only thinking structural problems, like a rib...
2: pulling the stomach muscle.
0: What did you just say? Sinuses. Yeah. Your sinuses fall out. The eyes fall. I didn't know all of this about hearts and lungs.
2: Boneyard Jesus said his dad holds the family record: 36 sneezes in a row.
4: Oh my God!
0: 27 is the most I ever saw. Apple River, 1984. So, but we're here. We're sitting here now talking about tears in the lining of the brain, tears in the heart, which will kill you smooth. Boom, like that. From a friggin' sneeze, a hard one. Fractured bones around the eyes.
2: Well,
0: from
2: that hurts.
0: The force of the...
2: Skid steer operator Jesus had staples ripped out after having his appendix taken out when he sneezed. Oh. He sneezed the staples out.
3: Oh, no.
0: Boom, it fell right down into... what does this say? Broken bones in the face. Yeah, you pop a... you snap a bone in your eye socket from a hard sneeze. You can fracture bones in your ear when you sneeze. And then you know what happens, Josh?
2: What?
0: You go deaf.
2: I saw someone crash their face into a table once while sneezing. They were trying to sneeze towards the ground. Oh. They got a little too close. And they headbutted that table pretty good.
0: Like that kind of thing. This is not good for my, what do they call it in the business? My, life expectancy. It still says here in this frightening article about the dangers of hard sneezes, it still does say it's better to let her ride than to squeeze and hold that pig in.
2: That's where I've heard problems can happen. That's how I tell my wife, like, your brain's going to explode if you hold these things in.
0: Here was a guy in Scotland, and I know what you're saying. Probably had it coming.
2: Mm-hmm.
0: When you consider where he's from.
3: There's some other factors involved, I'm guessing.
0: This Scottish guy tore his windpipe tore open for him.
4: Oof.
0: Because he held in a sneeze. Oh, for Pete's sake. He closed his mouth and pinched his nose at the same time.
2: I've seen that before.
0: What?
2: I've seen somebody do that. They try and stop it.
0: Oh.
2: They pinch their nose and try and stop it.
0: Well, this guy's, his throat exploded and his windpipe.
2: Ugh.
0: Disintegrated and fell down into his stomach. They had to pull his windpipe out of his stomach.
2: But can you imagine? I mean, that first one's the worst. Sneezing your bowels right out?
4: Yeah.
2: Oh.
0: They fell out the ass.
2: I hate that in movies when somebody's holding their guts in, you know, they get injured in some way. That's always disturbed me.
0: You ever see The Toxic Avenger?
2: No.
0: All right. There's good news, it says here. I'd like to hear that. Oh, okay. This is good news on an urban legend. Which ones did we cover already? That the heart skips a beat. I don't know if that's true. The other one was you close your eyes while driving. And the Dana said, when you close your eyes while sneezing behind the wheel, you'll go 3/4 of a mile. And you...
3: I looked it up. It's actually 50 feet. I grossly overestimated.
0: That's enough to get in a car wreck.
2: Yeah, men do that with size, so don't worry about it.
3: That's a good point.
2: When it comes to length, that's what we're supposed to do.
0: 50 feet, that's enough to kill somebody behind the... Anyway, there's an old urban legend that, yeah, if you sneeze with your eyes open, okay, right? We were talking about that, too. There's an old urban legend that if you sneeze with your eyes open and then the eyes fall out, that's impossible, they say. So don't fear that. Don't fear.
2: I felt that pressure behind the eyes, though, during a sneeze, where I worried about it.
0: It says here, Josh, you know this, your eyes are anchored by muscles and nerves, and your airways aren't connected to the eyes.
2: I knew a lot of people texting in saying they're known for snarts. Right, where they'll fart at the same time. I knew somebody who every time they sneeze, that's exactly what
3: happens. That's comedy gold.
2: That's pretty good stuff, yeah. I'm with you on that one.
3: Uh-huh.
2: If it ever didn't happen, which it always did, I would have been disappointed.
3: Right, yeah. You owe me a show. You only gave me half. I want my money back.
2: Yeah, how do, there has to be some repercussions there where everything's leaving at the same time.
0: Have you heard of this guy before, Josh? Excited like an antenna dong Jesus?
2: No.
0: Excited like an antenna dong Jesus.
2: Oh, okay, I'm looking back. I have maybe sometimes people change their Jesus names. I wonder if it was different at one point.
0: He said he was out to eat with one of his bros, and his buddy sneezed, smacked his eyebrow on his glass of beer.
2: Oh, no.
0: Pa-poom. Yeah, I don't know if I'm going to make it.
4: Probably not.
0: I might even have one of them for you this morning. I don't know. I never know when they're coming.
2: Instigator Jesus says there was a story about a woman who nearly decapitated herself from a sneeze. I wonder if they mean one of those internal decapitations.
0: Oh, yeah. I bet you that's what they're referring to. I don't have allergies at all.
2: Oh, you don't?
0: No.
2: Well,
4: lucky you. I didn't for the longest time, but now I've been getting them the last couple of years.
2: Some years worse than others. Our boss came in here yesterday with some allergies, and he, you know, right away he's like, don't worry, I'm not sick. I just went out and mowed the lawn, and I can't stop sneezing.
0: You want to hear more rumors about sneezes and other miracles of the human anatomy? Any minute now, Jesus, he says he always heard that your brain doesn't know the difference between a sneeze and one of those orgasms.
2: Yeah, I've heard that. Somebody said it's pretty much the same for them. They text that in.
3: Hmm.
2: I've heard that before, that it's like the muscles, the way things work, it's kind of the same. But, you know, just different stuff comes out from a different area. Thank God.
3: That would be bad every time you sneeze.
2: Oh, yeah. That'd be really bad.
3: Especially for the multiple sneezers like me. The chain sneezers. It's a mess.
0: Repeated multiple sneezers. That's called tantric sneezing, according to one of our listeners. I don't know if that is true, but it's the brother and sisterhood. They know a lot of things.
2: Sprinkler fitter Jesus said it happened only once, but one time he sneezed and crapped his pants at the same time.
4: I'm so sorry.
0: Now, here's a guy who can straight up blow me, a guy named Brian, who texted in to say, big sneezers are a joke. You guys do it for a response. No, we don't, or at least I don't. So you can blow me.
3: I mean, maybe if you're 12.
2: Gamer Jesus said, sneezing and farting at the same time, that's how your body takes a screenshot.
0: This Brian guy goes on to say, none of you big sneezers know how to cover your damn mouth either. I'll admit it's sometimes very difficult to get there in time, to get something in front of my face in time.
2: You could blow your elbow out if you got it too close.
0: With the elbow. I try, by damn I do, to get something in the way of my yapper before it all comes piling out, but it happens so fast.
2: Iron Range Jesus said his wife sneezed and bounced her forehead off the car horn in the pickup line at school.
4: That's perfect.
0: So,
2: that's hilarious. Freaking out everyone around her.
3: Right, you look like a Karen, like, hurry up!
2: Oh, no.
4: Meep, meep.
2: Somebody says they hate when they're peeing and a big sneeze comes midstream. Yeah, that'll make a mess, too.
0: Yeah, all right. So, big sneezers, and there's a lot of you out there.
2: My dogs are big sneezers.
0: Be careful. Nothing. Big dog sneezes.
2: Yeah, they get stuff everywhere. It's disgusting.
3: Oh, I bet.
0: And they'll spray it right down your mouth.
2: Man, it'll get everywhere.
0: They have no manners at all.
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0: We got another fishing story from Chronic Masturbator. Sorry, Chronic Shower Masturbator Jesus. It sounds like he's had some adventures.
2: In the shower.
0: What's that?
2: In the shower, certainly.
0: In the shower and out on the fishing boat. Here he says they were on Vermilion. Tiny little Lund, surrounded by everyone in their $100,000 Ranger boats. Sure. From what he says here, he and his dad in that little Lund were trolling. And there were some slap asses who were kind of cutting into line, you know what I mean? Once you get a series of boats kind of trolling around the same island, there's an unwritten rule that you stay in your formation, right? No line cutting. He said a couple of peckerheads in these $100,000 boats were cutting into line. His dad said something. The guy in the Ranger said something. Chronic Shower Masturbator Jesus says, next thing you know, we go to shore so the two of them can have a fist fight.
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0: There you have it. The newest one from Sublime. Until the Sun Explodes here on 93X. Thoughts on it, brother and sisterhood? Like it? 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
2: I'll tell you one more personal fishing story. This was one of my dad's best buddies, the Beauty. One day, my brother and I, the Beauty, and the Beauty's son were all in the same fishing boat. This is up in Canada, middle of nowhere. So my dad must have decided to fish with someone else. It doesn't matter. So the Beauty had a little too much to drink in the boat that day. He liked that brown water. Brandy, I think. So he's pretty loaded, and it's all quiet. We're fishing. And suddenly the Beauty says this, "Uh-oh." And we said, "What?" And he goes, "Well, boys, I just shit my pants."
3: Oh.
2: And we said, "Huh?
3: What, dude?"
2: Yeah, I did it. I shit my pants. And as 11-year-olds, now that we see the look on his face that tells us he's telling us the truth, we are inconsolable. We're laughing so hard. We had a stringer full of walleyes at this point. So here's what the Beauty decides to do. He gets bottomless for us, which we enjoyed the hell out of that, right? We turned away while he cleaned himself with some lake water and a bucket. And then he takes his soaked underwears. To clean them, he tied them to the stringer. So as we're trolling along, there's our six walleyes floating along on the stringer and his friggin' destroyed tidy whities. Those are the type of characters through my dad that we got to fish with as young kids.
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Get details about Theory of a Dead Man and Seven Dust performing in Rochester. I may have to drive down there for that show. I haven't seen Seven Dust in years. 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
2: A Better Life with Dr. Sanjay Gupta.
3: In recent years, scientists have really dialed up the urgency to understand PFAS, sometimes referred to as forever chemicals because of how long they take to break down. The latest study found these chemicals may be aging men in their 50s and 60s a bit faster than men who are younger or older or women of any age. Experts we talked to said the accumulation of PFAS may lower testosterone levels in men, impair sperm quality, and increase risks of testicular and kidney cancer. Women, it seems, just seem to be able to clear PFAS faster. Now, whether you're a man or a woman, trying to limit your exposure is a great idea. Three ways to do that. Filter your drinking water. 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I'm Dr. Sanjay Gupta, helping you live a better life.
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0: 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The guys will also have tickets to throw out for that show. And Riley Pinkerton from Castle Rat joining them to talk about what influenced the band and how their first big tour is going. 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
2: We got another fishing story from Chronic Masturbator. Sorry, Chronic Shower Masturbator Jesus. It sounds like he's had some adventures.
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2: 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Here he says they were on Vermilion. Tiny little Lund, surrounded by everyone in their $100,000 Ranger boats. Sure. From what he says here, he and his dad, in that little Lund, were trolling. And there were some slap asses who were kind of cutting into line, you know what I mean? Once you get a series of boats kind of trolling around the same island, there's an unwritten rule that you stay in your formation, right? No line cutting. He said a couple of peckerheads in these $100,000 boats were cutting into line. His dad said something. The guy in the Ranger said something. Chronic Shower Masturbator Jesus says, next thing you know, we go to shore so the two of them can have a fist fight.
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93X, and we're heading out to Target Field on the 18th. We're going to be cheering on the Twins as they take on Houston and sing Take Me Out to the Ball Game. 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
2: I'll tell you one more personal fishing story. This was one of my dad's best buddies, the Beauty. One day, my brother and I, the Beauty, and the Beauty's son were all in the same fishing boat. This is up in Canada, middle of nowhere. So my dad must have decided to fish with someone else. It doesn't matter. So the Beauty had a little too much to drink in the boat that day. He liked that brown water. Brandy, I think. So he's pretty loaded. And it's all quiet. We're fishing. And suddenly the Beauty says this. Uh-oh. And we said, what? And he goes, well, boys, I just shit my pants.
0: Oh.
2: And we said, huh?
0: What, dude?
2: Yeah. Yeah, I did it. I shit my pants. And as 11-year-olds, now that we see the look on his face that tells us he's telling us the truth, we are inconsolable. We're laughing so hard. We had a stringer full of walleyes at this point. So here's what the Beauty decides to do. He gets bottomless for us, which we enjoyed the hell out of that, right? We turned away while he cleaned himself with some lake water and a bucket. And then he takes his soaked underwears. To clean them, he tied them to the stringer. So as we're trolling along, there's our six walleyes floating along on the stringer and his friggin' destroyed tidy whiteys. Those are the type of characters through my dad that we got to fish with as young kids.
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0: 93X, Minnesota's Rock Station. Good afternoon, it's Shannon, hanging out with you until 4. Hope your weekend is treating you well. New 9 Inch Kills for you now with McKenna Grace. It's Twisting the Knife.
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0: Turnstile here on 93X. Just look out for me. And if you got a short flight on Delta coming up, you may want to bring your own bag of pretzels. The airline announced that it's cutting complimentary snacks and drinks on many short flights. Starting on May 19th, passengers flying 349 miles or less, so think like New York to Boston, will no longer receive any in-flight beverage or snack services unless they're in first class. Flights 350 miles or longer, still going to get the full service.
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2: We got another fishing story from Chronic Masturbator. Sorry, Chronic Shower Masturbator Jesus. It sounds like he's had some adventures.
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2: 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Here he says they were on Vermilion. Tiny little Lund, surrounded by everyone in their $100,000 Ranger boats. Sure. From what he says here, he and his dad, in that little Lund, were trolling. And there were some slap asses who were kind of cutting into line, you know what I mean? Once you get a series of boats kind of trolling around the same island, there's an unwritten rule that you stay in your formation, right? No line cutting. He said a couple of peckerheads in these $100,000 boats were cutting into line. His dad said something. The guy in the Ranger said something. Chronic Shower Masturbator Jesus says, next thing you know, we go to shore so the two of them can have a fist fight.
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4: A better life with Dr. Sanjay Gupta.
5: We are finally starting to learn more things we can do to keep our brain sharp as we age. A lot of people think crossword puzzles or Sudoku might do the trick, but the science doesn't really bear that out. What one recent study found, though, was that a certain type of brain training seems to have a significant impact on cognition as we get older. It wasn't memory or even problem-solving tasks that moved the needle. It was an interactive computerized game that tested the ability to recognize two separate images in faster and faster sequences. It's what we call a task of divided attention, in which you don't have a conscious strategy on how to improve. That's according to the study's lead author. You're just trying to do the best you can to figure out how to divide your attention. Now, the game in this study was called Double Decision, if you want to find it and try it out yourself. I'm Dr. Sanjay Gupta, helping you live a better life.

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0: AC/DC here on 93X, and we have got a lot of rock shows to look forward to. Like Between the Buried and Me at the Varsity at the end of the month on the 30th, 311 and Dirty Heads at Mystic Lake Amphitheater on July 11th, and then this lady going to be at the Fillmore July 22nd. It's Poppy and her newest one, End of You.
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0: New Nine Inch Noise for you here on Meg Threats. And later tonight, we got The Pit with Cato and Graham. Those guys giving us 2 hours of that heavier stuff that we love. And tonight's show, sponsored by Live Nation's Killswitch Engage show at the Fillmore on June 5th. Cato and Graham will also have an opportunity for you to win tickets. And they're going to be joined by Riley Pinkerton of Castle Rat. Going to be talking about what influenced the band and how their first big tour is going. So make sure you're listening in The Pit tonight and every Saturday night at 10 here on 93X.
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2: I'll tell you one more personal fishing story. This was one of my dad's best buddies, The Beauty. One day, my brother and I, The Beauty, and The Beauty's son were all in the same fishing boat. This is up in Canada, middle of nowhere. So my dad must have decided to fish with someone else. It doesn't matter. So The Beauty had a little too much to drink in the boat that day. He liked that brown water. Brandy, I think. So he's pretty loaded, and it's all quiet. We're fishing. And suddenly The Beauty says this, uh-oh. And we said, what? And he goes, well, boys, I just shit my pants.
3: Oh.
2: And we said, huh?
3: What, dude?
2: Yeah, I did it. I shit my pants. And as 11-year-olds, now that we see the look on his face, that tells us he's telling us the truth. We are inconsolable. We're laughing so hard. We had a stringer full of walleyes at this point. So here's what The Beauty decides to do. He gets bottomless for us, which we enjoyed the hell out of that, right? We turned away while he cleaned himself with some lake water and a bucket. And then he takes his soaked underwears. To clean them, he tied them to the stringer. So as we're trolling along, there's our 6 walleyes floating along on the stringer and his friggin' destroyed tidy whities. Those are the type of characters through my dad that we got to fish with as young kids.
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8: When it comes to the myriad reasons people don't get enough exercise, psychologist Diana Hill has heard them all. She's the author of a new book with a great title, I Know I Should Exercise, But. On a recent episode of my podcast, Chasing Life, Hill told me the number one reason people don't exercise is because they don't feel like they have enough time. She told us that she encourages people she works with to shift from an either-or mindset to a both-and mindset. Hill herself uses time at her son's baseball game to walk around the field cheering him on, instead of sitting on the sidelines. She also recommends setting up your space at home, at work, in the car to facilitate movement. So every night before I go to bed, I lay out my workout clothes next to my bathroom sink, so they are waiting there for me as a good reminder. I'm Dr. Sanjay Gupta, helping you live a better life.
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Direct. He got to me on the Luther Bloomington Kia text line. Thanks so much, Charlie, for your message. And hey, if you want to get in contact with me, Lindsay Marie, maybe even Kevin, send us a message. 651-989-9393.

0: 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Shut up. 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
2: 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You can

friends, and it's a big weekend. We got the fishing opener this weekend in Minnesota. Happy fishing opener to all who celebrate. And then tomorrow is Mother's Day. 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
1: We got another fishing story from Chronic Masturbator. Sorry, Chronic Shower Masturbator Jesus. It sounds like he's had some adventures.
2: 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Says,
1: what's that?
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1: 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Here he says they were on Vermilion. Tiny little Lund, surrounded by everyone in their $100,000 Ranger boats. Sure. From what he says here, he and his dad, in that little Lund, were trolling. And there were some slap asses who were kind of cutting into line, you know what I mean? Once you get a series of boats kind of trolling around the same island, there's an unwritten rule that you stay in your formation, right? No line cutting. He said a couple of peckerheads in these $100,000 boats were cutting into line. His dad said something. The guy in the Ranger said something. Chronic Shower Masturbator Jesus says, next thing you know, we go to shore so the two of them can have a fist fight.
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11: You know, one of the weirder things I've seen on social media lately is parents feeding their babies butter, like whole sticks of butter. They swear that it helps them feel fuller after meals and get a good night's sleep, among other things. There's actually something to this. You know, butter is full of fat, which a rapidly growing infant needs, but eating butter all the time results in, quote, boxing out other important nutrients they need as well. Spokesperson for the Academy of Nutrition and Dietetics told us she recommends half a teaspoon to a teaspoon melted and then added to a puree. Or as they get older, you can drizzle oil or melted butter over cooked vegetables, she told us. We never say just give butter by itself, and it's not the only source of fat she would recommend. Avocados, hummus, fish, they are great sources of fat as well. And also, great foods to introduce. I'm Dr. Sanjay Gupta, helping you live a better life.
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13: Hi, I'm Rivers Cuomo from Weezer, and this is our song, Go Away. It's Your Music Plus.
12: Here's Weezer's Rivers Cuomo on how he discovered the revival of Go Away 10 years after it was originally released.
13: I discovered the revival of Go Away on my Discord server. A couple hundred fans in there, and one day I saw him talking about how Go Away was blowing up on social media, and they were saying it was because there's some kind of conflict between Facebook and a publishing company, and all of Weezer's big songs got taken down, so there was only the dregs for people to play with on TikTok, and that's how Go Away blew up. Anyway, that was the first theory I heard.

worked so hard I broke a string. It's 93X with the Mighty Metallica. And hey, we are your home for new rock. Now giving you the newest one for President. It's Destroy Me.

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1: 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It's Shannon entering my final hour with you. Thank you so much for letting me and 93X be a part of your weekend. Really appreciate it. New Bad Omens now. It's Dying to Love.

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2: I'll tell you one more personal fishing story. This was one of my dad's best buddies, the Beauty. One day, my brother and I, the Beauty, and the Beauty's son were all in the same fishing boat. This is up in Canada, middle of nowhere. So my dad must have decided to fish with someone else. It doesn't matter. So the Beauty had a little too much to drink in the boat that day. He liked that brown water. Brandy, I think. So he's pretty loaded. And it's all quiet. We're fishing. And suddenly the Beauty says this, "Uh-oh." And we said, "What?" And he goes, "Well, boys, I just shit my pants."
3: Oh.
2: And we said, "Huh?
3: What, dude?"
2: "Yeah. Yeah, I did it. I shit my pants." And as 11-year-olds, now that we see the look on his face, that tells us he's telling us the truth. We are inconsolable. We're laughing so hard. We had a stringer full of walleyes at this point. So here's what the Beauty decides to do. He gets bottomless for us, which we enjoyed the hell out of that, right? We turned away while he cleaned himself with some lake water and a bucket. And then he takes his soaked underwears. To clean them, he tied them to the stringer. So as we're trolling along, there's our six walleyes floating along on the stringer and his friggin' destroyed tidy whities. Those are the type of characters through my dad that we got to fish with as young kids.
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Locked on the one and only 93X JP, the Radio Slave, checking in. Hopefully you're ready to have a great Saturday evening. I'm ready to party. How are you doing? Yeah, you. Right now, we're taking you there with some GNR.

0: 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And I know what you're saying. 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Shut up. 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
21: Sometimes you can tell a lot about what someone wants to do offline by looking at what they do online. Let me tell you about Pinterest's first parenting trend report. Pinterest is a huge platform. They have 600 million monthly users, 80 billion searches per month. The report found a shift from the iPad kid era to now, when parents are actually more interested in real-world adventures and hands-on activities. The Global Trends and Insights lead at Pinterest told us, families are thoughtfully designing childhoods rooted in creativity, intention, and meaningful experiences. One psychologist we spoke to said he sees this as a reflection of parents' desire to build core capacities in their children. Resilience, curiosity, self-regulation, empathy. These things don't grow automatically, but are built through lived experience. I'm Dr. Sanjay Gupta, helping you live a better life.
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0: 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JP, the Radio Slave, hanging out with you. 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
2: We got another fishing story from Chronic Masturbator. 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
2: 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Here he says they were on Vermilion. Tiny little Lund, surrounded by everyone in their $100,000 Ranger boats. Sure. From what he says here, he and his dad, in that

0: Little Lund were trolling, and there were some slap asses who were kind of cutting into line, you know what I mean? Once you get a series of boats kind of trolling around the same island, there's an unwritten rule that you stay in your formation, right? No line cutting. He said a couple of peckerheads in these $100,000 boats were cutting into line. His dad said something. The guy in the Ranger said something. Chronic shower masturbator Jesus says, next thing you know, we go to shore so the two of them can have a fist fight.
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3: Sometimes you can tell a lot about what someone wants to do offline by looking at what they do online. Let me tell you about Pinterest's first parenting trend report. Pinterest is a huge platform. They have 600 million monthly users, 80 billion searches per month. The report found a shift from the iPad kid era to now, when parents are actually more interested in real-world adventures and hands-on activities. The Global Trends and Insights lead at Pinterest told us, families are thoughtfully designing childhoods rooted in creativity, intention, and meaningful experiences. One psychologist we spoke to said he sees this as a reflection of parents' desire to build core capacities in their children: resilience, curiosity, self-regulation, empathy. These things don't grow automatically, but are built through lived experience. I'm Dr. Sanjay Gupta, helping you live a better life.

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0: 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At work? Hiding in the bathroom stall with your earbuds on?
1: Doing rails? I mean, just with your earbuds on?
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93X helping you survive this holiday weekend. Of course, a lot of people prepped and ready for Mother's Day tomorrow. Do you know this? 113 million cards are purchased to be handed out tomorrow for Mother's Day. And get this, women buy over 80% of those 113 million cards. I've yet to buy a card for my mom, and my mom hates flowers. She's like, they die. I don't want them. I think I'm going to get her, probably give her like $20 in cash.

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0: Sublime with Until the Sun Explodes. I'm going to send that out to Brie, who's working at one of those tanning booths from hell. And I was telling her, you know, remember when spray tanning was a thing and they'd get you in there and they'd paint you orange and crap like that? Then it would suddenly fade away and you look like you had some type of medical issue. That was always weird. JP, the Radio Slave, hanging out with you. And one thing you should not do is stalk your spouse, right? You shouldn't follow your old intimate partner around. What you should do is follow us. You can follow us at Facebook, Instagram, Twitter, Threads, YouTube, MySpace, anywhere. Just follow us. Coming up, requested Soundgarden for Connor out in Plymouth. Plus, we're going to do some Rise Against for good old Johnny in Columbia Heights.
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2: I'll tell you one more personal fishing story. This was one of my dad's best buddies, the Beauty. One day, my brother and I, the Beauty, and the Beauty's son were all in the same fishing boat. This is up in Canada, middle of nowhere. So my dad must have decided to fish with someone else. It doesn't matter. So the Beauty had a little too much to drink in the boat that day. He liked that brown water. Brandy, I think.

0: So he's pretty loaded, and it's all quiet. We're fishing, and suddenly the beauty says this, "Uh-oh." And we said, "What?" And he goes, "Well, boys, I just shit my pants."
1: Oh.
0: And we said, "Huh?
1: What, dude?"
0: Yeah, I did it. I shit my pants. And as 11-year-olds, now that we see the look on his face that tells us he's telling us the truth, we are inconsolable. We're laughing so hard. We had a stringer full of walleyes at this point. So here's what the beauty decides to do. He gets bottomless for us, which we enjoyed the hell out of that, right? We turned away while he cleaned himself with some lake water and a bucket. And then he takes his soaked underwears. To clean them, he tied them to the stringer. So as we're trolling along, there's our six walleyes floating along on the stringer and his friggin' destroyed tidy whities. Those are the type of characters through my dad that we got to fish with as young kids.
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9V3X right now. Big shout out to Jake, who's working on the light rail. 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Here's Breaking Benjamin.

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Hopefully, they gave you two Advils, and that should heal you right up, bro. Here's Motionless and White. 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

21 Pilots. 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I'm sure people that drive Lyft and Uber have like amazing stories. And he said he once picked a guy up from a Lake Street Taco Bell, and the guy was wearing nothing but a bath towel. 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And the weird part is you let this guy in your car, bro.

Motley Crue tearing it up on 93X. It's so odd. The neighbors that I have, you know, that I usually party with and kill everything, Joe and Mike and Karen and my old lady, even my neighbor Dan, all out of town. I got to figure out who I'm going to raise hell with tonight. Here's Creed.

0: The list goes on and on. We're going to be there all weekend long, drinking, partying, and now you can buy tickets to either one day or the other, both days. And head to rockintheisland.com for all the details on that. Coming up, some Linkin Park for Jay out in Otsego. Plus, we're going to do some Papa Roach for Tony, checking in from Cottage Grove.
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2: We got another fishing story from Chronic Masturbator. Sorry, Chronic Shower Masturbator Jesus. It sounds like he's had some adventures.
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2: 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Here he says they were on Vermilion. Tiny little Lund, surrounded by everyone in their $100,000 Ranger boats. Sure. From what he says here, he and his dad, in that little Lund, were trolling. And there were some slap-asses who were kind of cutting into line, you know what I mean? Once you get a series of boats kind of trolling around the same island, there's an unwritten rule that you stay in your formation, right? No line cutting. He said a couple of peckerheads in these $100,000 boats were cutting into line. His dad said something. The guy in the Ranger said something. Chronic Shower Masturbator Jesus says, next thing you know, we go to shore so the two of them can have a fist fight.
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every single day, 93X JP, the radio slave, hanging out with you. I don't know if you heard about this. They've announced now you can buy single day tickets are available now for Rockin' the Island. That's going down June 26th, 27th, Treasure Island Casino. It's going to be insane. The lineup huge. I've got like STP locked in, Theory of a Dead Man, Skillet, Ender,

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